It's Tori D hanging out with you. That was Josh Ross with Hate How You Look, a song about getting over an ex. Right now, I've got Morgan Wallen with Up Down. He's teasing all the new music right now. Can't wait to see the full-length album coming from him.

0: Hands up, Jelly Roll. It's Tori D hanging out with you. So obviously the news hit that him and Bunny are getting a divorce. And Bunny has already come out and said, look, he is ready to start dating again. So slide into the man's DMs. Look, should I do it for the plot? Maybe. I don't know. I think having Bunny XO as like the ex-wife and like potentially a friend, because I feel like you'd get along with everybody. Like they're not done. Like they're still going to be friends. Obviously they got a lot of connections with each other, which may or may not actually be a bad thing. Anyways, if you're single and you want to date Jelly Roll, you are free to slide into his DMs, according to his soon-to-be ex-wife, Bunny XO.
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Could Taylor Swift be making a triumphant return to country music? Who knows? That's a speculation. It's Tori D hanging out with you. So she made an appearance at Travis Kelce's Tight End University out in Nashville and actually got up on stage and sung her song Love Story with Lainey Wilson. They did it as a duet. And I think that that's kind of like hinting to the fact that Taylor is going to make a return now. It's going to have to happen after the wedding, which reportedly is happening July 3rd, but could be happening as soon as this weekend, because even George Kittle of the San Francisco 49ers, who was at Tight End University, said, I'm glad she could make it out here for that cameo, being that it's so close to the wedding. Yeah, George, how close to the wedding are we?

0: Story D, hanging out with you. I'm so excited. Oscar Mayer, yes, the hot dog company, is releasing merch. And as a woman who has a hot dog tattooed on her body and celebrated her birthday with hot dogs, I got to get me some of that merch.
1: Hey, it's Hudson Westbrook, and this is my song, Painted You Pretty.

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House Party by Sam Hunt. That's something that is quite literally dying out. House parties, yes. Why? Because everybody's afraid that they're going to do something stupid and be considered cringe and end up in a video that goes viral online. And thankfully, when I was in my college house party days, camera phones didn't exist.

3, 2, 1, Tucker Wetmore, it's Tori D. Remember when it was rumored that he was supposedly dating Ella Langley? I don't think that's real at this point. I think it was just two people in the same place at the same time who happened to connect on social media and like to comment on each other's things. Happens all the time, right? It's like totally innocent. It never means that there's a relationship brewing underneath, right?

0: 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That's Riley Green with Think As You Drunk. He is a busy, busy man, right? Because he did his cameo on Marshalls. He's also going to be a judge on the next season of The Voice. He's also got all of his endorsement deals. He's on tour. The man's kind of on fire. Now I'm just waiting for him to come out with a beard care line. I would be interested to know what kind of beard oil Riley Green uses when he has a beard, but also how he maintains that luscious mustache of his.
1: What's up? It's Parker McCollum.
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3: Killing Me, actually, I wrote here at the ranch as well. I just kind of run around hunting. We're actually in the middle of another song, and I started playing that melody just kind of out of nowhere, and I stopped both of them, and I said, this melody, I don't know where this just came from, but we got to chase it. Whenever that just kind of fell out of my brain and chased that whole idea and turned out to be a great song on the record.

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Little Miss Everything She Sings turns to gold and platinum and diamond. Ella Langley with Be Her. Got a little Russell Dickerson with Every Little Thing. I introduced my mother to Russell Dickerson recently, and now she's obsessed, just like I am.

Get to Drinking by Zach John King is exactly what I did this past weekend, celebrating my birthday with my besties. And I'm low-key as, okay? I'm not one of those people that has to have, like, a big to-do, but I do like to do a lot of to-dos, okay? Had to do something with my mom. We had, you know, nice little martini and girl dinner, little charcuterie plate with some French fries. And then one night with my girlfriends, we went bowling. We went to, you know, just various restaurants and had some drinks throughout the night. And then the next night, my girlfriends and I all wore wigs that we have nowhere to wear. And we went out and we repeated the same thing that we did the night before the next night, except in wigs. And it was a lot of fun. I'm just a whimsical woman who wants to enjoy life for every moment that she can.

0: That's Chris Young with Young Love and Saturday Nights. He actually partnered with Justin Danger Nunley, the influencer, to fly a sick woman back home to Alabama so she could spend her final days with her family. That is so sweet and heartwarming.
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Dan and Shay with Nothing Like You. My name is Tori D. Right now, I've got all my exes, Lauren, Elena, and Chase Matthew. Normally, I'd make a little jokey joke about all of my exes, but I'm going to spare you of that today. Because let's be real, I'm the amazing ex.

0: Lainey Wilson with Phone Keys Wallet. My name is Tori D. She actually just did a duet of a Taylor Swift song at Travis Kelce's Tight End University with none other than Taylor Swift herself. They did Love Story together on stage. The internet broke. My brain is broke because what do you mean Taylor Swift is singing country with Lainey Wilson in Nashville? Are we going to get a return of Taylor Swift, the country version? Maybe she's finally going to come home. It's been what? 12 years? 15 years? I don't know how long it's been. It's been long enough. Tay-Tay, come home. We're ready for you.
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0: You know who is an incredibly talented musician? Tucker Wetmore. My name is Tori D, and if you have yet to see Tucker Wetmore perform on stage, you really should. But if you can't, I understand. Go to YouTube. Look up his concert performances. The dude can play not only guitar, he can do the drums, he can play piano, he does a mean harmonica, and quite frankly, I can't wait to see more of his talent showcased as he becomes a bigger artist, because I think that musicality needs to return to the stage.
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0: That is George Burge with the former king of bro country, Luke Bryan. 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
1: We've got Keith. Mr. Billy. We've got Kenny. Just to say we did. And we've got Kane. Put some miles on. And that's just some of the case. 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

That's Wasted on You by Morgan Wallen. And right now I've got Luke Combs with Be By You. And being by you is the reason why dating is hard, because people don't want to be by each other. 64% of singles are opting to stay intentionally single.

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Kiki Garcia hanging with you. I hope you are having the best week ever, bestie. I know it's moving right along, which is always a good thing. Jelly Roll coming up, Shaboozy. And right now, Luke Bryan hunting, fishing, and loving every minute.

0: there are so many rumors swirling around about Jelly Roll and Bunny XO. I do not know where to begin. I don't know what to believe. Are they really still having a baby, a surrogate baby? I mean, could this be true? I don't understand any of it. There's so many rumors out there. What have you heard? Have you heard anything juicy? I know. If you're on TikTok, you hear a lot. That's for sure. I don't know. I don't know what to believe. Some people say he's dating Ashley Cook already. I choose not to believe that, okay, for so many reasons. But Bunny XO, she is still my queen. I love her to pieces. And, yeah, I guess it's safe to say I'm Team Bunny.
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I've got music coming up from Kane Brown with Woman, Bailey Zimmerman. Ooh, he's in trouble in New Mexico, by the way. Did you see all the drama? I know. I don't know if we're allowed to, like, bring it up, but yeah, he's in a little bit of trouble. I've got Kip Moore with Beer Money. What would you love to hear? Kiki Garcia 26, great day to be a girl on Facebook. Send me a message and let me know.

0: 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It's Tyler Hubbard, and that was my new single, Land.
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0: to your future. And it's all dirt roads ahead. Unless it's been raining, then it's all muddy roads ahead. But that's okay.
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It is Kiki Garcia with you. What's going on, bestie? I hope you're having a great day. I know I am. I've got great music on the way, too. Cole Swindell, Ella Langley, and right now Luke Bryant. Country, and she knows it.

0: Dad, it's Cole Swindell. So I got to tell you about this dress I'm wearing. And I'm just going to say right now, it's like first world problems. But I'm doing this thing where I'm going through my closet and I'm trying to get rid of clothes. So I'm giving everything like one last try before I get rid of it, right? So I'm wearing this dress and it's super cute and I love it. But it has ties and strings on the sides, on both sides by the legs. So they hit me like right by the knee. Oh my gosh. All day I am like itching my knee because it just hits enough to make it itchy. 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I really love this dress though, and I don't want to get rid of it because the string actually really makes it look cute because, you know, it kind of goes up on the sides, but oh my goodness, the itchy knees. I can't take it anymore.
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Bam Music and Zach Top. I know it's the Zach Hour. Let's add some Zachs to it. Let's see. There's a Zach in, I want to say Old Dominion, I think there is. I don't know. Get me a request. Kiki Garcia 26. Let me know what you're doing.

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1: Hey, y'all, this is Brantley Gilbert, and this is my new song, Good Damn. Good Damn is a song I wrote with my good friends Brock Berry Hill, Taylor Phillips, and a fella you might know by the name of Hardy. And it's a song about shooting your shot. Long story short, hope y'all dig it.

0: to take the high road, then you're going to need a truck that still works. 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Good thing country music's got you covered.
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It is Kiki Garcia. What's going on, bestie? How are you doing? Lauren Elena coming up with All My Exes. Morgan Wallen, too. And this is Chase Rice, drinking beer, talking God. Amen.

0: exes, Lauren, Elena, an annual study on the best states for a summer road trip just came out. Minnesota is number one this year, followed by Utah and Louisiana. Yeah, Utah does have beautiful roadways, that's for sure. Rhode Island is last. What? But I don't think it's because the roads are bad there. I think it's because it's just so little. I heard a rumor, and I should know this because I'm kind of from that area. You can get from end to end of Rhode Island in like 30 minutes. I know. Can that be true? I mean, of course it can be true, but is it true? I don't know. I would love to try it out and see.
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0: For the Heart, it's Alexandra Kay. So I just found out that Wednesday is the day that we don't cook. And I'm so proud of myself because I didn't, and I didn't even know it. Yeah, according to research, we eat frozen meals on Wednesdays. That's what we do. We also wear pink on Wednesdays, okay? I'm just saying, if you know, you know. That's so funny. I was thinking about it. Once your kids grow up and move out of the house, everything changes. I am always behind on the laundry now. Never catch up on laundry. Always have either clothes in the dryer, clothes in the hamper, clothes that need to be folded. It's never caught up. And it's so funny because you would think that once your kids are gone, you'd be on top of everything, right? Yeah, that is not the case in my household. That's for sure.
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Can it just be the weekend already? You know what's so funny? I honestly thought that this week was next week and that this weekend was the 4th of July. And I couldn't understand what anyone was talking about. And I was so ready for the weekend. And I'm still ready for the weekend, but just in a different way. You know, when you know it's going to be a holiday weekend, you have that extra day off. It just changes everything, right?

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Bestie. We're talking about road trips this hour again. So Minnesota, number one place to go on a road trip. I wonder why. I think because the roads are beautiful and there's lots of things to do. But that's not the best place to go. I'm going to tell you where the most best place is, but it's going to be the most expensive, too. That's coming up in three songs. Kane Brown on the way, Ty Myers. Right now, Dustin Lynch with See in Red.

0: Kane Brown with Woman. Okay, so Minnesota, best place to go on a road trip this summer. California. Okay, California, it's one of those places, right? It has the most stuff to do, but it is the most expensive, particularly with the gas. I know the gas is kind of out of control in California. Louisiana, that's the cheapest. Maine is the safest. New Mexico is the least safe. And Delaware has the least stuff to do. I know, what's in Delaware? You never hear anyone going to Delaware, do you? Yeah, I know. I kind of want to go to Washington, D.C. Never been there before. Would love to see the sights, but I don't know if that's going to happen.
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from Luke Combs. We'll do some Josh Ross, Hate How You Look, and Scotty McCreery in between. You know, I'm kind of sad that Hallmark Channel stopped doing the Scotty McCreery movies. Why did they stop making 5 More Minute movies? Those were so good. I know. What would you love to hear, though? I digress. Kiki Garcia 26. Find me on TikTok or Instagram. Send me a message and let me know.

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Hey there, I'm Cody Johnson, and this is my song, Horseback. This song ain't about a horse. It's about how she took his horse, and the man wants his horse back. From my new album, Banks of the Trinity. Check out my song, Horseback. He's a ranch hand in a pinch, man. Hotter than the red on the cattle brand. Cause she's a gold digger with a quick trigger. A cast iron skillet swinging lid flipper. Now he's a double wide on the county line. Sipping on a six pack of Lone Star Light. She did him dirty, took him to the

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Now he's a buckskin, 15 hands, 5-time team road champion.

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1: If you spot it, you got it. This is Network Indiana. I'm Ryan Hedrick. The Indiana Family and Social Services Administration is turning to artificial intelligence to help identify potential Medicaid fraud. The agency is joining a 90-day pilot run by the Centers for Medicare and Medicaid Services, which gives Indiana free access to Oracle's AI software. The agency announced the partnership yesterday. In return for using the system, the state will evaluate whether other states could use the same Oracle tools to spot Medicaid fraud. Humidity and heavy rainfall are both supposed to impact Indiana in the coming days. Here's John Herrick.
2: Rain is expected to fall in Indiana Thursday night and head into Friday as well. Greg Mello with the National Weather Service in Indianapolis weighs in on how strong the storms could get.
3: So we can't rule out some isolated large hail or damaging wind gusts, but the threat looks relatively low, so not expecting widespread severe weather like we've seen over the past several weeks.
2: But he says it gets hotter throughout the weekend, and then temperatures will get into the 90s next week, which means it might be a week you despise if you don't like the heat. John Herrick, Network Indiana.
1: In the NBA draft, former Pike High School player Ryan Conwell went 37th overall to the Miami Heat after playing a season at Louisville. The Chicago Bulls then selected former Purdue guard

0: back to the last time you were in nature, what comes to mind? Hiking through a lush forest, floating on a lazy river, or perhaps watching a vibrant sunset on a beach full of glistening plastic bottles and food wrappers? Unfortunately, this isn't a joke. Here in the U.S., we generate the most plastic waste in the world, with 70% of it ending up in landfills. And by the time you're done listening to this ad, more than a dump truck's worth of plastic will have made it into the ocean. 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But it's going to take all of us, from individuals, to businesses, to governments, and everyone in between. 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
1: Good Thursday morning for today. Mostly cloudy skies, a warm or humid day. We'll have some scattered showers and thunderstorms around. The high temperature right around 80. Tonight, muggy, scattered showers and storms. Low temperature is 68. On Friday, cloudy, occasional showers and thunderstorms. Some of the storms may produce some heavy rainfall. High temperature is 75. Saturday, warm, humid, scattered showers and storms. High 82. Sunday, partly sunny, warm, humid. Sunday's high 87. Have a safe day. For Tree Country 1330, this is Randy Hollis.
2: This is Hoosier Ag Today's Thursday Farm Market Preview. Tom Fritz joins me from EFG Group. The markets yesterday started higher, ended lower. It appears to be a bear market with maybe nothing to support the market until the end of the month report next week.
3: The way I'm looking at it, Andy, that's pretty much it. June 30th is a huge report day. It's first notice day for July grains. It's also the end of the quarter. So, and we know the funds have been building, some minor short positions. So it's kind of like, price action? Price action is nothing we can hang our hats on right now. The strength of the dollar, it's a major inhibitor to potential export business. So right now, the path of least resistance is lower.
2: That's Tom Fritz, and I'm Andy Eubank. Hoosier Ag Today, Indiana's Farm Network.
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1: Indiana agriculture stronger together and the influence behind ag classrooms in Indiana. I'm Eric Pfeiffer. This is Hoosier Ag Today. Livestock and poultry producers, corn and soybean growers, agribusiness professionals, and politicians all gathered Tuesday for the Indiana Corn Growers Association and Indiana Soybean Alliance Membership and Policy Committee Livestock Summit in downtown Indy. ICGA President Alan Dunn, a corn and soybean grower from Clinton County, says there are two major pillars of policy development for their organization: feed and fuel.
2: We talk a lot about E15. We talk a lot about 45Z. It's the real public-facing aspect of our policy development. But feed and livestock, that's really the bedrock foundation of a successful row crop agriculture environment like we have here in Indiana. And so it was time to recognize that. It was time to talk about some of the challenges our customers were facing and to just continue to build those relationships.
1: Dunn adds that the event allowed row crop producers like himself to better understand the needs of their primary customers and the significant challenges they face.
2: Whether it's poultry and HBAI or PERS with our swine producers, we've got New World screwworm coming into the country now for our cattle producers. So as a grain grower only, those are things that I read about, I hear about, but I don't get an in-depth understanding of what those challenges are until you come to an event like that.
1: With more than half of Indiana's corn and soybean production going toward feeding livestock, Dunn gave the crowd this commitment to their livestock partners. If there's a policy, a priority, or something that's important in policy for you, it's important for them as well.
2: We're stronger together. We all face similar regulatory burdens. We all face the fact that we're a small percentage of the population. We all respond to the same customer base, consumer base, and so we need to be tackling some of those challenges together.
1: So when the Indiana legislative session opens back up in January, or when issues hit at the federal level, you can expect a one Indiana agriculture approach from your corn and soy policy organizations.
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1: Behind nearly every ag classroom and FFA chapter in Indiana, there's a good chance you'll find the influence of Dr. Alan Talbert. The retiring Purdue professor was recently honored for a career spent mentoring the next generation of ag educators. C.J. Miller has the story.
4: And just to know that I was nominated and then selected for this is just a great honor.
5: And that's Dr. Talbert, a staple of Purdue University's agricultural education program for the past 32 years. He was honored with the prestigious VIP award during last week's Indiana FFA State Convention.
4: Somewhere around 80% of the ag teachers in the state I had some impact on. That one ag teacher impacts 100 students a year, and then over the course of a career, they impact thousands of students.
5: He strongly encourages those with a passion for agriculture to pursue it, especially those who also share a passion for teaching agriculture.
4: There's, I think, over 400 careers that are a part of agriculture. I'd like to put a special plug in for the agriculture teachers. So if you know a young person that's interested in teaching others and making an impact on the next generation, have them contact Purdue about becoming an agricultural education major.
5: Dr. Talbert officially retires in July, but he says he still plans to stick around the campus as he takes on the title of Professor Emeritus. I'm C.J. Miller.
1: And I'm Eric Pfeiffer. Hoosier Ag Today, Indiana's Farm Network.
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3: And those are the seven young ladies vying for the title of Miss Decatur County. 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WTRE Radio will also be carrying it live as well as on YouTube. 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
11: Can you believe it? It's that time of the year. It's time for the Decatur County 4-H Fair Parade. The parade theme is Harvesting the American Dream. The parade happens on Sunday, July the 12th at 4 p.m. Lineup is 2 to 4 p.m. The parade is always a fun time for those watching and those participating. If your organization would like to participate, please call or text me at 812-593-6537 or email me at craimeconsulting@gmail.com. Signups for entries are accepted until July 1st. The official lineup will be published July 5th. If you don't sign up, you're still welcome to participate. Just show up and we'll place you at the end of the lineup. The parade route this year will be the same as last year. We're going to start on South Ireland, turn right on Park Road, proceed down to the gravel road before the animal shelter, turning left, go down that road, turn by the horse barn. We are asking that any entries hold any noisemakers or horns while in front of the horse barn. We're going to go through the fairgrounds, and we're going to come out there between the new community building and the farm and home building. We will have individuals kind of showing the route, that way no one gets confused. Let's make this year a year to remember as we celebrate our county, our 4-H members, and the 250th anniversary of the United States of America. Again, want more information? Give me a call, 812-593-6537.
12: Young Bennett introduced Pasture Act to fight antimicrobial resistance. U.S. Senators Todd Young and Michael Bennett, Kristen Gillibrand, Mike Rounds, and John Hickenlooper introduced the Pioneering Antimicrobial Subscriptions to End Uprising Resistance Act to encourage innovative drug development targeting the most threatening infections, improve the appropriate use of antibiotics and antifungals, and ensure domestic availability of critical antibiotics when needed. Antimicrobials, including antibiotics and antifungals, are medicines used to treat and prevent infections in humans, animals, and plants. Antimicrobial resistance, AMR, occurs when bacteria and fungi mutate to no longer respond to these medicines. As a result, treating infections becomes

0: much harder, increasing the risk of disease spread, severe illness, and death. In the United States, more than 2.8 million antibiotic-resistant infections occur each year, resulting in over 35,000 deaths. The estimated national cost to treat infections caused by the most common multi-drug resistant germs in healthcare is more than $4.6 billion annually, and recent analysis estimate that the broader impact of superbugs on the U.S. economy could reach tens of billions of dollars each year. The Pasteur Act seeks to address this market failure and increase public health preparedness by keeping novel antimicrobials on the market and improving appropriate use across the healthcare system. While current contracts between the government and drug makers base payment on volume, the Pasteur Act would establish a subscription-style model, which would offer antibiotic developers predictable payments in exchange for access to their antibiotics, encouraging innovation and ensuring our healthcare system is prepared to treat resistant infections. Young and Bennett first introduced the Pasteur Act in 2020, 2021, and 2023. Dan and Shay crash fans' wedding and perform unreleased song, Best Surprise Ever, posted on People.com June 24th by Ashlyn Robinette. Dan Smyers and Shay Mooney of Dan and Shay made a fan's dream come true by crashing her wedding. Just a few days before Emily Hood Weiss' June 6th wedding, the country duo asked on their Instagram stories if any couples were getting married in Nashville soon. As a huge fan of the musicians, Emily instantly replied that she was tying the knot in the nearby Tennessee city of Murfreesboro. However, the pair ghosted her. Luckily, Emily's best friend of over 10 years and maid of honor, Anna Arnie, knows just how much Dan and Shay mean to her, so she didn't give up. She told Emily that she was ghosted too, a complete lie. As it turns out, they did not ghost her, and she planned the entire thing behind my back, Emily says. It had been several years since Emily had last seen Dan and Shay in concert alongside Arnie and the matron of honor, Lexi Brooks. And the last place she expected to see Smyers and Mooney again was at her reception at Saddlewoods Farm. Smyers and Mooney performed several songs, including their unreleased track, Marry You Again, from their upcoming album, Young. The single releases at midnight on Friday, June 26th. For more information about the wedding, check out People.com.
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2: For today, mostly cloudy, warm, and more humid with scattered showers and thunderstorms. High temperature right around 80. For tonight, muggy with scattered showers and thunderstorms. The overnight low is 68. During the day Friday, cloudy, occasional showers and thunderstorms. Heavy rainfall possible. High temperature tomorrow is 75. Saturday, warm, humid with scattered showers and thunderstorms. High of 82. And on Sunday, partly sunny, a warm, humid day. Sunday's high temperature 87. Have a great day. For Tree Country 1330, this is Randy Aulis.
3: 7-Eleven on Tree Country 1330. It is Friday Eve. It's Friday Eve today, guys. We've made it to Thursday. 63 degrees outside. It looks like we're on our high, on the way up to a high of 81 today. A little chance of rain, some sprinkling. Weekend looks a little bit wet as well, so we'll keep an eye on that. We'll talk to Randy Aulis coming up at 9 o'clock today. 7:30 this morning, we'll have Mic'd Up with Mayor Marsh on Tree Country 1330. Up next, Community Matters.
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3: 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I'm Eric Pfeiffer. 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Indiana Corn Growers Association President Alan Dunn says more than half of Indiana's corn and soybean production goes toward feeding livestock, and Dunn gave the crowd this commitment to their livestock partners. 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
3: 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I'm Eric Pfeiffer, Hoosier Ag Today, Indiana's Farm Network.
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0: 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It's actually your money being held by the Indiana Attorney General's Office Unclaimed Property Division. We're talking forgotten wages, old bank accounts, refunds, insurance payouts, stock dividends, and more. Right now, nearly $1 billion is waiting to be claimed by Hoosiers just like you. 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

0: 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Beautiful outside today. Good morning, Mayor Marsh.
1: Hey, good morning, Emily, and happy Thursday, everyone, in WTRE country. Friday. Welcome to summer.
0: That's right. Oh, summer is here.
1: Yeah, we made it.
0: What more do we need? Summer, Friday Eve, we're ready to roll.
1: Here we go. It's going to be hot next week.
0: It is. Like 4th of July hot.
1: And fair weather week.
0: It's coming. Two weeks. 2 weeks from today.
1: 2 weeks?
0: 2 weeks.
1: Whew.
0: I know.
1: Better get those ads ready.
0: Yeah, makes you sweat a little bit.
1: Ride tickets are available.
0: They are. Have you picked out your ride for the year?
1: No.
0: No, you have not. In fact, you have not done that.
1: I have not even thought about it. Never thought about it since we got off of the ride last year for
0: life. We didn't ride one last year.
1: Oh, is that 2 years ago?
0: Yeah.
1: That trauma still lives. But,
0: still there.
1: Well,
0: what's been going on?
1: It's been, knock on wood, a relatively calm week. I won't use the Q word. They get grumpy with me when I say that, which is great. But, you know, obviously the big thing that's still impacting just about everybody that traverses the east side, southeast side of the city is the 421 project, the bridge. The good news is it's on schedule.
0: That's great.
1: We love on schedule. July 30th, I think, is their target date. And we are going to keep hoping that they meet that.
0: Keep that target.
1: It worked out well. There's been a lot of questions about temporary traffic control at Wilder Street and Main Street for that intersection. The short version of the answer is because Main Street is a state highway, temporary traffic control, meaning stop signs, temporary stop lights, etc., are under the jurisdiction of NDOT. NDOT has a very, very specific set of rules that they follow for temporary traffic control, and this does not meet any of them. So they don't do that. Part of their logic behind it, and they're not wrong, is that temporary traffic control creates a hazard because people are distracted while driving, right? Everybody should be focused on driving when driving. But we all know that that's not always the case. And so temporary traffic control actually leads to more issues than it solves. So that's why they pretty much, that's the basis of why they don't do it. So that's been a big one. We don't do, like GPD doesn't do really on-ground traffic control because it is incredibly dangerous, especially in a higher rate of speed environment like the highway, unless it's absolutely necessary and or an emergency situation. So for something like that, we just don't get into that. We do increase our patrols and look for people that are driving erratically or unsafely. There has been some of that, but overall, since we got through the first week, everybody's kind of gotten used to it. I know it's really frustrating. All that to be said, boy, am I really glad they waited until school was out. We talked to the contractor.
0: Can you imagine?
1: No, we talked to the contractor about that in early May. And we're like, boy, if you could just wait till school was out, that would help us a lot. Because Wilder Street is already very busy when school's in anyway.
0: Right.
1: So
0: I'm glad they waited. That was
1: and they're going to be out of there before school starts, which is great.
0: It's just going to be perfect.
1: Yeah, as long as we keep good weather, which, you know, it seems like we've, I heard your interview with Randy Ellis earlier this week and talking about the number of tornadoes approaching, if not surpassing, records.
0: It's crazy.
1: We've had a lot of water, and you just keep the construction schedule moving on that, and that'll be great. We'll be glad to have it.
0: I think it's going to be a benefit. We've had a lot of rain more at night, I think, than during the day. So maybe for them that's been better. I'm not in the construction world, but.
1: Yeah, and it's a deck replacement. So they're not actually, my understanding is they're not replacing the superstructure underneath it. So that helps too because it's up out of the mud and we don't have to worry about if there's water running through the creek, etc. They're just doing the top. They're taking off the bridge deck and putting a new one on and then a surface level. So should be fine. They're doing some sidewalk work in the area. They're going to move down to the next bridge, sort of down by Fairview Edition. But that one is just a two or three day kind of surface level treatment, and they will do one lane at a time. So they will put up the temporary traffic lights there because it meets their requirements, which is great because obviously we know that a lot of that section of the community, you'd have to go all the way out 100 south and around and back on 421 or 46. So having the one lane restriction there, and it is for a very short duration, then they're going to continue to move down towards Napoleon. That is inside your listing area, obviously, outside of my purview. So I'll encourage you to talk to somebody at the county about that when that time comes.
2: When it happens.
1: Yeah.
2: We construction continues on the interstate as well.
1: There's a lot of orange barrels out there. There have been a lot of reports of very expensive speeding tickets written out there. So please, please, please, not only for the safety component, obviously priority number one, but also from your ticket cost, please just keep it at 55 and set the cruise, pay attention.
2: People have been warned for it. A long time about it. So
1: yeah.
2: If you're not abiding by it, it's your own fault.
1: The photo tickets are $100.
2: Okay.
1: And so that's one thing.
2: Doesn't it titrate up after? I felt like Chief McNeely told us that. After I think it goes up.
1: Okay. Well, that may be. I think it starts at 100.
2: Yeah, I think so, yeah.
1: And I think some of the tickets that are being written to, like in a normal speeding ticket situation, have crossed the $400 mark. So you might...
2: Go 55.
1: 55 sounds like there's probably a song.
2: There probably is.
1: About that, right?
2: No fast cars in freedom.
1: That's
2: 55.
1: Right. There you go. And it's a long stretch, but just part of it. And they're working on it. I give them I go to Indy maybe not once a week on average, but up that way. And they're making really good progress on it, but it's a big project, and there's a bunch of people out there working on it, so good for them.
2: 421 has been... crazily busy.
1: Yeah, old 421 North.
2: Yeah, I feel like I live in the city now. It takes me some extra minutes to get to work. So.
1: There's been a lot of discussion. The county and the city have partnered up in a conversation with the state of Indiana about 421 North and damage that's occurring. This is more than a one season project, too, right? We can't forget that. Like, this will be back. And just some road work that may be needed on 421 North.
2: Yeah, it's a little rough. A little rough at the moment.
1: It is, because it's old 421, so I think it's a count. Once you cross past Decatur County Rural Water out there, it becomes a county road.
2: Right.
1: Yeah, so that matters, and the road damage that's happening from the increased traffic is a cost to all of us. So that does impact that discussion.
2: We'll see what happens, won't we?
1: That's right.
2: There's a lot going on this week, this weekend into next week. It is busy.
1: Yeah.
2: Really down through until the fair is over. It's go time.
1: That is correct. Somebody was asking me the other day if we could get something on the calendar in July, and I just said no.
2: Not happening.
1: The next available date for something like that is August. So July is super busy. We had our first summer concert series a couple weeks ago, and over 1,000 people is what tourism has reported out in attendance at that, which was great. This coming weekend, Saturday, is the Billy Joel concert at 7. I really wish I could attend that one. I wouldn't say a Billy Joel fan, but I really do like Billy Joel stuff.
2: It's just very classical music. Like,
1: yeah.
2: You just grow up, or I grew up with it.
1: Yeah.
2: So.
1: And, you know, lots of great hits and all of the big ones. And supposedly it's a very good tribute band. So at 7 o'clock out at Rebecca Park on Saturday. Great part about that event for our community. It's obviously free. Park over at the high school. Take your chair. Take your cooler, non-alcoholic drinks. They are available for purchase in the Dora District. Tree City Brew is going to be there, so you can do that if you'd like. There's a couple food truck options. It's a great evening in the park. It looks like the rain's going to be done by Saturday. Maybe a little wet, but
2: it's
1: very doable and should be a great opportunity to get out and enjoy the Parks Department and appreciate tourism putting that on. We always help sponsor that concert series as well. I think it's an incredible asset for our community, and they've got some really good bands. So Billy Joel's this one, and excited to see what the reviews are.
2: It'll be good. Yeah,
1: it will be. So that's this weekend. Last weekend, back up just slightly, the Mayor's Youth Mayor's Council,
2: yes.
1: 5K. They were here talking about it on the program. They had about 60 pre-register and 40 walk-ups, which
2: nice.
1: Is really, really great. So they had 100 individuals come out, participate. It was a ton of fun. We heard a lot of really great feedback, especially from younger members of our community who really enjoy that style of 5K. So maybe it's not for everyone, but again,
2: a little color's fun.
1: Yeah, and the youth know what youth like, and so it's a great opportunity to engage them, get them out in the community. And I was out of town last weekend for some other commitments, but they have a lot of great volunteer efforts. We've got a new leadership board that's coming in next year, and excited to see it continue growing. And, you know, of course, it's a countywide effort, so it doesn't matter what school or homeschool students are in, sixth grade and up, can be a part of it. If you want to know more information about that, please reach out to me, get hold of me, or have your youth contact them on Instagram, and that's where they live, and they'll get you signed up.
2: That's right. I think it just brings a lot of good awareness. It makes them more aware of what goes on in the community, what the public role like yours is, and just good involvement.
1: And it's really leadership oriented. I mean, they put together their committees, they do fundraising efforts, and I think sometimes it gets a little odd of like, well, what are they fundraising money for? Well, they're working on their project that they care about. And we all understand that, you know, fundraising happens a lot in our community. Community is very gracious, has a big heart, donates a ton of money every year through all different organizations. But also that's a skill set, right? To go out and ask people, to talk to people. So often we hear youth don't engage with people face to face. Well, if you're asking people for money, the best way to do that, right, is face to face. So it helps build that skill set, helps build leadership, helps build some understanding of, you know, decorum and meeting procedures. And we have to have, you know, conversations and some minutes and those kinds of things. And they have a structure and it's great. So love to see them be successful.
2: Yeah, I'm glad that was a great turnout. And always fun, you know, just get a little color thrown on you.
1: That's right. Speaking of color as well, of course, the 4th of July is coming.
2: It is.
1: Everything's turning red, white, and blue.
2: Absolutely.
1: I ordered a new flag. So I had to do some porch repair. And so I had to take my flag down. So I've been without a flag for about a month. But new flag is ordered. New flag is here.
2: I just put a new flag up 2 nights ago.
1: Yeah. So The courthouse looks great. If you haven't seen the flags and the bunting on the courthouse,
2: it does.
1: Go check that out. Of course, we've got, well, we should probably do them in order. The second is fireworks.
2: Fireworks. Red, white, and boom.
1: Red, white, and boom.
2: Red, white, and boom's happening on July 2nd. So it's a day earlier than the normal day in Decatur County.
1: Why do you think maybe we should do fireworks at like dawn? That would be another shtick we could do, right?
2: That's right.
1: Get everybody up.
2: Just change it up a little bit. Right.
1: We do have some folks. I should have looked this up. I always forget to do it this time of the year. Our fireworks ordinance is still in place. I think maybe it's a week before the 4th. So we're approaching that. I know everybody gets worked up about it. We've had some individuals who get a little excited and start shooting them off early. But there is a fireworks ordinance. We will probably, I'm going to make a note to get that posted on our social media stuff so everybody's aware. There are some time limits, et cetera, et cetera. So keep that in mind. But yes, Red, White, and Boom is the second. There's a soundtrack this year.
2: There is.
1: On the radio.
2: Yeah, there'll be synchronized music this year. So that'll play across the fairgrounds and it's on your radio as well. And I think it'll probably be close to 10 when those go off because it's got to get pretty dark. I was watching last night and I was like, ooh, it was like 9:45 and I was like, Still got a little bit of light, so I would say bank on that 9:45 to 10 o'clock. But there'll be food trucks, I believe, down at the fairgrounds and a little bit of an event going on. So,
1: and as always, there's usually donations that are accepted. Great opportunity to help support the cause. There's a lot of community partners, again, who underwrite some of that cost. Parks Department, that's a Parks Department long-term, long-time standing event. So glad to see them helping get that organized again.
2: And I think it's 25 minutes this year. So
1: it's
2: close to 10 minutes longer than what we've had in the past. So it should be a good show.
1: It will be good. I like having the music component. It's an added cost that we've done a couple times locally here in the past.
2: Yes.
1: But it does cost quite a bit more for the Parks Department, but it is a really great, and you guys are the great partners in broadcasting that. But
2: it gives a little something, I think.
1: Yeah, I think it helps tie it together. And I think, you know, you guys have always done like some kind of melody.
2: Right.
1: But it's not tied to it. And I think having it tied to the fireworks is a great opportunity. So that's here on the 2nd. And then the really big one, I think, is in Columbus. I think the Q-Mix one is on the 3rd.
2: I think it's on the 3rd.
1: And as a kid, we always loved going to that one, too. So that one's great. So see, because we're not on the 3rd this
2: year. That's right. We're not on the
1: same day. You can go over there on the 3rd. And then it's Waldron's on the 4th.
2: Waldron's on the 4th.
1: So. I've not been to Waldron's, but it's always very, very highly.
2: It is well going.
1: Yeah. So there's lots of fireworks going on over the next week.
2: And I think Lake Santee is also on the 4th. I think I heard that yesterday from Mark. I think it's on the 4th. So, yeah, there's lots of fireworks to be had. And then we're celebrating America's 250. So obviously the courthouse is decorated, just more red, white, and blue popping up. But we will have the Tri Kappa Parade. Is Truman going to make an appearance for the parade?
1: I think so. We have to do the photo afterwards as well. So I've got to figure out how to pawn him off on someone.
2: He can't come to the photo?
1: Well, maybe, but we'll see. The parade is enough for him, because by the time we walk from my house to the
2: parade,
1: that's overstimulating. It's hot. I don't need him to pass out on me.
2: That's true.
1: We don't need
2: a dog emergency.
1: A dog emergency. But, yeah, so we'll see, maybe, and we'll see how it goes. But, yes, the Tri Kappa Parade is back to its normal route. They've got that posted and published, but pretty much just show up at Porter funeral home area there, and they'll get you put in a spot, and
2: they'll give you a street to go to, and away you go.
1: Bring the kids. Obviously, it's the children's parade, so there's no candy. Sometimes people get I still see a few people that bring their bags, and I'm like, sorry, I don't have anything for you.
2: They would rather have the kids in the parade.
1: That's right. So it's a great opportunity, and the parking lot party afterwards.
2: We start at Porter's, and we end at Gillen's, and you get your popsicle.
1: Yeah.
2: And then you'll head down to the square, because we have a new activity this year.
1: Shirts are still for sale, I believe.
2: Through tomorrow.
1: There you go. So get a shirt. There will be some shirts available down there, but if you want one, be sure you get one in advance. And I don't know that they have a specific time on the photo. I just kind of keep telling everybody around 11.
2: I think that's the hope, is that by the time the parade is over and everyone relocates, it'll be about 11. But on the west side?
1: On the west side, southwest corner, kind of straight across from the beach and the branch, in that area. We're going to try to help with some traffic control and get everybody in position. And 1911, I think, is when the other photo, we were talking about that a couple weeks ago, and I thought it was 100 years ago, but it was a little more than 100 years ago. So it was for the end of World War One.
2: I think it was the honor roll.
1: Yeah. So it wasn't tied to one of the birthdays, but that's great opportunity that the committee's been doing and working on.
2: And I think Olivia Littrell, she was the designer of the America's 52 t-shirt.
1: Okay.
2: So that is what is on the front, her design. So there's 250 to be given away the morning of the 4th of July on the square. But if you want to make sure you get one of those, and it has the logo that's specific to Decatur County, that link is on the Facebook for America's 250. It's on ours. It's on the newspaper. So easy to find. Order that through Game Plan. But there are some to be given away, but if you want to make sure that you get one,
1: yeah,
2: now is the time. Tomorrow's it.
1: Okay.
2: Last day.
1: Hurry up.
2: That's right.
1: Well, that'll be good. It'll be fun.
2: Yeah. And then after the photo, we go to the overpass.
1: Yeah, overpass Patriots out on Moscow Road. They're pushing for 250 people, which would be obviously the largest crowd ever. There's usually somewhere between 50 and 100. And it's a lot of fun. You see everybody out there. The Sheriff's Department is going to assist with some traffic control this year because of that. So just be cognizant, be aware, be careful, be safe. It's really cool. It's a lot of fun.
2: It is fun.
1: It's a great, great group that shows up. And
2: I just enjoy that you've done it several years too, that the people driving on the interstate and they start honking and they're just excited to see that. And I'm sure I've never seen that view because I'm always in that view on the overpass, but I'm sure if you're just driving down the interstate and here you see this mass amount of people standing there with flags, it's got to be a pretty incredible thing to see. So
1: a couple years ago, I actually went out on the interstate and took the photo, like, from the median.
2: Okay.
1: And so one of those things, I stopped to take the picture, and then I got out, and I was like, boy, I'm so really far away, because everything out there is so big, because you never stop on the interstate, which is good. You should not do that. But yeah, I was like, oh, I should pull up some more. I'm short of that a little bit. But yeah, really great opportunity. Yeah, we always have a bunch of people who are honking, flashing their lights. Never fails. You always get a couple people who throw some inappropriate gestures. But you know what? That's okay.
2: It's okay. There's too many that outweigh.
1: They didn't hurt us. So if they're that grumpy, shame on them.
2: That's right.
1: But
2: and any age can come.
1: It's great.
2: Any age whatsoever.
1: Oh, yeah. We've had people who are in strollers all the way through, wheelchairs and everything in between. And, you know, bring your own flag. That is kind of the one thing. You got to bring your own flag. We've got every size imaginable, from tiny to gigantic. We've got some former military individuals who bring giant flags and stand out there and hold them in the wind. And I'm like, how's your back not hurt by the time you're done holding that flag up all day? And especially if it's really windy.
2: Absolutely.
1: We just do an hour, so it's noon to one. You can come and go as you please. But it's a really great, great event. So
2: it is. It'll be a full morning, a full week leading up to the 4th of July. And at Westport, actually, they're celebrating their 250 Saturday.
1: This Saturday.
2: So, yeah. It starts in Decatur County Saturday, and there we'll go.
1: It'll be a lot.
2: That's so. Right. And after we get through the 4th of July, it will be time. It'll be big time.
1: The fair.
2: That's right.
1: I'm going to start, Thursday the 9th, right? So Tuesday is our normal meeting night, the 7th. We've moved our City Council and Board Works meeting up a week, so we're going to be on Wednesday the 8th, and we're not going to meet during the fair. There's just kind of too much going on, and everybody was agreeable to that. So we will be doing Live at 5 again this year.
2: We will. Season four.
1: We're going to be over in the new community building, so you can come over and see us. We've got a ton of great partners and sponsors and Vinyl Solutions. You and I had to go furniture shopping.
2: That's right.
1: Pick out some furniture for the stage the other day. So
2: I think Susan stands commended. She lived through our shopping.
1: Well, it's not that hard. I don't think it was that aggressive.
2: You don't think so? No.
1: It seemed like that'll work. Great.
2: We got it.
1: Maybe you had conversations after I left, but cool.
2: We've got Power of the Passes back on board. They're our big sponsor this year again, so glad to have them back. And there'll be all kinds of people along the way, but we're excited. We're in the air conditioning this year.
1: Yeah. Well, it'll be good. And plus, we're working on some backdrops and digital components, too. And we always have a great lineup of guests. I had some individuals the other day say, well, can we be on there? So looking forward to having those conversations and seeing. Always love talking to Andrew from Lures.
2: Yes.
1: He's no offense to anybody else, but he's always one of my favorite guests because I always, one, like talking to him and outside of the show even, but just what they've been up to. And, you know, they're touring all over the country and always.
2: It's such a different world that we are no part of whatsoever. So
1: I always love to chat with them about, you know, employment opportunities and struggles and the economies of the communities they go to and what they're seeing and trends. And that's the part I always love. Yeah, it's a different world, and they just live it on the road, and just really great people. So we'll be excited to, I'm sure we'll get them back. And if not, we'll drag them over there and
2: we'll make it happen. That's right. Yeah. I'll actually be opening up this weekend. If you want to be a guest, we'll get that posted so you can let us know, and we'll get people scheduled. And It's gonna be a great year. We're gonna have good weather. I'm feeling it.
1: I hope so. We've got,
2: very optimistic.
1: It always pours down rain at least once or twice.
2: At least once. Tractor pull night, it always rains.
1: I think there are two tractor pulls this year, I've heard.
2: Two rains.
1: I think that's replaced maybe the rodeo.
2: Oh, okay.
1: I think the rodeo didn't happen, and so there are two tractor pulls. Paved Midway this year for the first time.
2: Yes.
1: So that will be nice. That'll definitely be a benefit. That's something that the ride company, they've been asking for. Makes it more accessible for those in wheelchairs and strollers, which is great. Obviously, the new building, underground electrical's been put in at the fairgrounds, so lots of great improvements have been made.
2: Horse barn
1: is getting a new roof.
2: Yeah.
1: Some new work, new tile.
2: A little extra structure going on down there, I think. So, or not extra structure, but reinforcing structure. So there's lots of great changes, and we always look forward to all of the vendors and making we eat around the fairgrounds. That's what you do.
1: That's
2: one,
1: right.
2: 1 week. It's all excused.
1: That's right. That's your healthcare opinion, too.
2: That's my healthcare opinion. That week is just excused. That's right. Ice cream every night and, you know, something good and healthy and fried.
1: Everything in moderation.
2: That's right.
1: Even
2: once
1: if you have
2: night.
1: To balance it out over the year.
2: All in 1 week. It's all good.
1: That's right.
2: As far as in town, I know there are a lot of road construction going on, chip and seal or anything like that happening.
1: No, not yet. We will probably see some of that in late July. I think that's our targeted schedule. We are still waiting on our contractor to do some more of the alley work in downtown on the south side of the square, kind of behind Stories and in that region. We're waiting on Ironman to get started in their groundbreaking was a couple weeks ago, but they haven't actually broken ground with anything more than a shiny shovel yet. But they're still in the process and working through it. We're seeing dirt move out at Seneca Landing, which is the duplex community at Moscow and Veterans Way. And just continuing to have really great conversations. There's still a lot of discussion in the commercial and retail and service world happening. I know I get asked a lot, well, what about Walgreens building? we're trying to help those people market it just as much as they are. So
2: yeah,
1: we'd love to see something great there. Love to see it not turn into a gas station or pizza restaurant.
2: That would be great.
1: That would be great.
2: Yeah, vote for that.
1: Nothing against gas stations and pizza restaurants, but
2: we already have great ones.
1: Yeah, that's a good way to say that. Yes. We've got a lot of really great ones.
2: We do. So we'll look for something else. The hotel out on Veterans Way too is really taking. I went out that way yesterday. Really taking shape.
1: Yeah, I was in there actually. We did a little walkthrough of just what's it with the owner and looking at the behind the scenes of how it works and what it is. So it's all framed up. The exterior panels, because I was asking about that, like what's up with the exterior. So that's like a metal, it's like an interlocking aluminum panel system is the exterior. And so that has all been made and is at the installation company. So it's okay. All here. So I think their intent is to get started on that rather quickly. They've got, you know, base level of pavement down and all the studs are in and walls are in. I don't know, based on my non-builder assessment, 50% of the plumbing's in, no electrical yet, and they're putting some drywall, you know, fire drywall in the ceiling, fire systems in. So,
2: do they have a target for opening yet?
1: They said it was by the end of the year. I jokingly said Christmas, and they said by the end of the year, and I was like, well, that's a pretty short window between Christmas and the end of the year, so I don't know that
2: they want to make sure they allow plenty of time.
1: Yeah. We'll see, but it's coming along.
2: It's going along. That's right. I know we've talked previously about you had the study done to look at what is needed in the community.
1: Yeah.
2: Utilized a little bit of that when you went out to Las Vegas. Where does that kind of stand as you talk amongst different people?
1: It's incredibly beneficial. We think that that document probably has allowed us to have some of the conversations we've had since we've been back from the National Retail Show, where showing data. It's not just, well, we think. No, it's like, here's the data really says. And one of the kind of unseen values of it is that it's brand new data in that it's not 1 year old. And so we actually think that may be a part of our strategy going forward as well, is to just be sure that that is always brand new data, even if we just update the data numbers and the years and what we have. Because, I mean, that makes sense. The world changes a lot in 365 days, and especially when we're talking about income levels, population shifts. If you look between Liberty Lakes, Seneca Landing, and Ironman, that will approach 1,000 individual, potentially 1,000 on our population number inside the next 18 months to maybe 24 months from now. That's a pretty big shift in a 12,000 person community that hasn't seen 1,000 people addition over the last 10 years.
2: Absolutely.
1: Right? And so when you say, okay, well, why all of a sudden did we gain 1,000? Well, that shifts the data pretty substantially from income, households, population, commuting patterns. And that's enough to change the book. So that has been super valuable. We've welcomed some folks to town for windshield tours since then. We've got some more coming. So, yes, that conversation has changed a lot. And it's not Indiana where it's, oh, yeah, we have heard of Greensburg. So that's the shift in the conversation we're really excited to see. But very, very well worth the effort. Redevelopment Commission dollars funded that. So they take a very strong interest in the Veterans Way corridor. That's their area of focus. And, you know, things like the hotel, the Ball Diamonds, USSSA wanting to talk about their contract for the Ball Diamonds is a great sign for the tourism numbers. Hotels are happy. Hampton Inn's undergoing a full interior remodel right now. So we're seeing that investment back into our community that makes it even better as we move into the next phase of era of time.
2: We shall sit and wait, see what may show up, right?
1: That's right.
2: What will pop up next in Greensburg?
1: Can't wait.
2: That's
1: and
2: right.
1: It's a little bit of everything, and we're just excited to see it keep moving. You know, sometimes we gloss over some of the infill that's happening in our current shopping center. See there behind where Duncan is, right? There's a new nail place that went in and did a nice remodel on that, and Little Caesars is going in the Dairy Queen one, and there's the Always Fresh restaurant that went in at the Harbor Freight next to El Chile Poblano, like a Amish-style restaurant. So there's lots of options that happen in those strip malls as well. We just don't think about them, but also we're attentive to that. The individuals that own the Harbor Freight one, we actually ran into at the show, kind of by accident, and it was a great conversation. So we talked with the owner, talked about some of the issues, talked about the parking lot, the driveway, and all those. We're still waiting to see what happens with the old Frisch's building. That's a little bit of an unknown to us.
2: Okay.
1: The ownership group is in Kentucky, and we can't really find anything on them. So that's just kind of hanging out and waiting, and we'll see what comes of that.
2: See what sprouts, what pops up.
1: That's right.
2: All right, anything else this week, Mayor Marsh?
1: I don't think so. Everyone have a great weekend. Enjoy the festivities, and we'll chat with you sometime soon.
2: All right, sounds good. It's 8 o'clock on Tree Country, 1330.
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13: Good Thursday morning for today. Mostly cloudy skies, a warm or humid day. We'll have some scattered showers and thunderstorms around. A high temperature right around 80. Tonight, muggy, scattered showers and storms. Low temperature is 68. On Friday, cloudy, occasional showers and thunderstorms. Some of the storms may produce some heavy rainfall. High temperature is 75. Saturday, warm, humid, scattered showers and storms. High 82. Sunday, partly sunny, warm, humid. Sunday's high 87. Have a safe day. For Tree Country 1330, this is Randy.

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0: Tree Country 1330 WTRE. It's 822. I think it's going to rain. I'm pretty sure looking out there it's going to rain. We've got Fire Chief in with us this morning. We've got Mark on the phone with us. Good morning, Mark.
1: Well, good morning, Emily. How are you doing this morning?
0: I'm good. How about you?
1: Oh, just fine. Yeah, we good. I don't know. I didn't really pay too much attention to the weather this morning on the TV, but I think there's some rain in the forecast sometime for today, but it sure looks like...
0: We had some sunshine and it went away.
1: We know the sun's up because it's daylight. So, yeah, that's perfect. So
0: that is.
1: Oh, well, you know what? The clouds kind of keep the heat down a little bit, so...
0: They do. I get my heat next week. It's coming. That 90 degrees is on its way.
1: Yes, I know. I can feel the thrill in your voice.
0: You know it. I'm ready. We've got, can you believe what 2 weeks from today is?
1: Oh, I know. It's the start of the county, Decatur County Fair. I know. And you know what? Tomorrow night, of course, I know you talked about it earlier, but tomorrow night kind of starts kicking it off. And then a week later, well, 10 days later, we got the 4th of July parade. So, I mean, then a week later after that, 11 or 7, 8 days after that, we got the fair parade. So, yeah, it's all here amongst us, and it's not far. And you know what? I've said this before, but I think the Decatur County Fair, I mean, it's got a little bit for everybody in it. I mean, from young to old, and there's things to do out there. Plus, you get the entertainment on the midway. I mean, there's and all kinds of food.
0: Can you pick a favorite fair food?
1: You know, I really can't because I like pretty much all of it. And the one thing unique about it is you get something that's different out there compared to what you get in every day, whether it's at the restaurants here in town. It's just something different. So, but no, as far as an actual really a favorite fair food, I really don't have. Well, I guess I kind of do. I kind of long for the for a good Italian brat, loaded up with the onions and peppers and everything on it. But I'm sure there's probably some people thinking like, what? Especially when you've got all kinds of tenderloins, you got all kinds of fish out there. You got the Let's Fish tent. You got ice cream of all different sorts. I can go on and on about the different food.
0: I know. I have to have the Let's Fish because that's the only place you can get in it. It's once a year. So, you know, that has to happen.
1: That's exactly right. And it's always good. And they've been there for a long time.
0: But I'm not kidding anyone. I just eat my way around that week. Just go in a circle, eat my way just around the fairgrounds.
1: Well, you got to. And then, I mean, you get the Let's tent. You get... you get so many of them out there, and they've probably been there probably about the longest that's out there right now.
0: I think probably so.
1: I mean, we used to have the Optimus booth, and then the ladies at DMI's with their barbecue. They were forever right there in the
0: very
1: same
0: long
1: spot.
0: Time. Yeah.
1: Right next to the Let's guys.
0: Do you know how long the sorority's been out there? Has it been a good while that does the taco salads?
1: No, I don't.
0: I don't either. No. AOA, that's who they are. Yeah.
1: Okay. All right. So, but yeah, I mean, we've got that. And you know what? And 4-H, in fact, I just learned last night, yes, it is for the youth. I didn't realize until last night the numbers, I think they're up a little bit for the exhibitors themselves. I was told last night there was just almost 500 youth exhibitors in 4-H for this year.
0: Oh, wow.
1: So, that's great. I mean, that's all the way down to the little tykes as well, pre-4-H. But, and 4-H is not just about, I'm going to kind of muddle this a little bit because, yes, it is agriculture it's based on agriculture, but it's not just agriculture all alone. I mean, you've got, you've got, I mean, you've got ceramics projects. You've got the fairy garden projects. You've got sewing.
0: They have the, my nephew's doing the Farmscapes, which is Legos, more or less. You build your farm out in, like, the Legos or the buildings, like the Ertl buildings that they used to have. Love that. Which, I mean, he has that on the floor at home, right? So he just, they put it on a board and take it in.
1: That's exactly right. Yeah. And then there's, I mean, there's woodworking. I mean, you've got photography. You've got artwork. There's just all kinds of different. So it's not just all agriculture. Yeah, a lot of it is agriculture-based. And I know the livestock part of it is a good percentage of it as well. But these kids, I mean, they participate. I mean, some of these projects are year-long projects, and especially the livestock. I mean, you get into the horse projects and the beef and dairy projects. I mean, yeah, they are basically a year-long project from the time you get your animal to the time the county fair. So I know the smaller livestock, like the pigs and sheep and rabbits and that, it's, well, of course, they aren't as old as cattle and the horses, but they take some time too, but just not quite as a year-long event unless you really want to make it. But yeah, I mean, there's a lot to do coming up here in just a few short weeks, very short weeks, so
0: there
1: something to look forward to.
0: We're excited. Tomorrow night we'll kick it all off with Miss Decatur County. We've got 7 great girls in the running for that. So
1: that's exactly right. And you know what? The county fair, I mean, I was talking about all the projects and everything for the kids and everything. I mean, there is open class as well. I know you've had Bonita from the extension office in talking about the open class projects. Plus, there's entertainment as well, and it's all free once you get inside the fairgrounds. I mean, there's 4 days worth of live music lined up. I know Friday night is actually Feltman's music studio with all his students. They'll be playing that Friday night from 7 to 10. And then Saturday evening, you got the Fishers of Men, which is a Christian rock band. They're playing from 6 to 9 Saturday night.
0: And they were there last year, weren't they?
1: Yes, they were. Great group. And then Sunday before the parade from 12:30 to 3:30, you've got it's a new band, Rock Steady Band, and they play a lot of 70s and 80s and a lot of country songs as well. And actually, there is a few local band members in the band. And then last but not least, a totally new young band. For Monday night, July the 13th, from 6 to 8:30, it's called Heartland Highway, and it's a group of youngsters ages 11 to 14 that play a lot of country music as well. And I do believe they're kind of kicking the July off. Aren't they at the Willows coming up?
0: I believe so, on July 3rd. Yeah, July 3rd, they're having a little neighborhood party, and they're going to be there.
1: So that's perfect. Like I said, it's a group of musicians ages 11 to 14, and I think that's great. And this isn't their only gig between the Willows and the county fair. I think I've seen them just wrapped up maybe at the Dearborn County Fair recently, so
0: they're on tour, aren't they?
1: Around. Yes, they certainly are. For a group of young kids, they're doing it great. So you need to come, like I said. And these will all still be in the old farm and home building. The stage is still in there, and we'll still have some chairs in there. The audio system's in there. It probably won't be as crowded as it was in the past because a lot of the projects will have moved into the new building, so there should be a little bit of room in there yet, a little more room maybe than in past. And if you would like, I mean, you're certainly welcome to bring your own lawn chair to kind of hang out too. But yeah, like I said, I mean, you've got the rides and everything on around the Midway and all the assortment of food. You've got three nights and a day worth of live music. And then all the livestock shows. And trust me, those livestock shows, they are worth, if you've never attended one, they are worth just coming in and watching and seeing the kids perform with their animals, and all the way from the horses to the beef cattle, to the dairy, sheep and pigs and the goats. They're well worth just watching. And then I guess to top it all off, the big topper of it all will be Tuesday night, the Tom Swain showmanship contest, which is actually the two best showmen in all different, in the five different categories of livestock. You got beef, sheep, goats, dairy, and pigs, the five top showmen. Now, this isn't the top animals, it's the top showmen. There's a difference. Yep, there's a difference between showing the livestock and then actual showmanship. Showmanship is really kind of based on your skills and the skills that you have exhibited with the with your animal that you've got itself, and kind of shows how much hard work you've put into your project. And it's kind of a showcase in a way to show your ability off, your craftsmanship around the animals and that. Instead of just judging the animal itself, it's based on your skills and everything in the show ring. So, and that's Tuesday night, and you'd be surprised. Of course, like I said, there's only 10 exhibitors, but you'd be surprised at the stands and the livestock barn.
0: It's the big show of them all.
1: Full. That's exactly right. They're packed full, and all the way around the ring, they're packed full. So. It's just a good time all the way around. So, looking forward to what have we got? Two weeks.
0: Yeah, 2 weeks from today.
1: Looking forward
0: here it comes.
1: Yep, it sure does. So, and you know what? I mean, it'll be like everything else. It'll be over with before you know it. But on that token, not that I'm bragging about it yet, but on that token, for a lot of the 4-H kids after the county fair, then we get the state fair just a few weeks after that. So
0: we do. It's the summer. The summer's ticking by. I feel a little bad for the kids. I feel like it's going very quickly, and we've not had the best of weather. So hopefully we're going to turn it around this next week.
1: You know, that would be something a little bit different. Maybe we had a, not that I'm wishing dry weather, but maybe we could have maybe like a dry fair this year.
0: Mark, so. That is a great wish, and if that comes true, you're going to be applauded. But I don't think I've ever seen a dry fair in all of my years doing this. But maybe this is the year.
1: Maybe a little lighter rain one day.
0: Just a shower.
1: Yeah.
0: Just a shower instead of a downpour.
1: Just to kind of cleanse everything off again, yeah. So, anyway, I don't know. Is there anything else you really kind of wanted to talk about the fair, Emily?
0: I think we've covered a lot.
1: Everything.
0: I know. I'm excited for it. Fair parade will be Sunday at 4 o'clock. Is that correct?
1: That's right. It starts at 4 o'clock at the Sheriff's Department. And it ought to make its way to the fairgrounds by 5 o'clock or maybe a little bit before. But
0: it better. I got to go on there, at 5. So.
1: Well, that's
0: I got to tell that sheriff, you got to keep it moving, buddy.
1: That's right. And you know what? I think between the sheriff's department and the police department, I think they're leading the pack. So if it's a little slow, we know who to blame.
0: And that's right. I'll give them a pep talk before we take off so they know what we're doing.
1: And the parade, if I remember right, the route, once they get to the fairgrounds, it's pretty much about the same as it was last year.
0: I think so. We're going to go through the fairgrounds. So I think wind up the hill
1: the
0: again.
1: Enter down at the animal shelter, and then come up by the horse barns and alongside the pit gate and up the hill and around. So, and I know Chris Ramey's got that all mapped out. He's got that planned out. So, and there's another feature right there too. I mean, like I said, that Rock Steady group is in there before the parade Sunday afternoon. So if I remember right where the parade route's going to be, that's kind of where you want to be. I mean, you would listen to that great band right before the parade, and you've almost got an ideal spot right there to watch the parade go by. So something to look forward to there.
0: I think everybody's geared up and ready. Kevin Kreitz, who's the Fair Committee President, will be in again next Thursday to talk a little bit more about it. So we are pumped and ready.
1: Well, that's fantastic. So other than that, Emily, don't forget about tomorrow night, the Queen Contest. And, looking forward to not only the 4th of July parade, but then the county fair shortly after that. So looking forward to it.
0: Parade season is here, and you're the man to take care of any of the needs, right?
1: Well, one of the few to help take out, so to take care of things. So we try and do our best. So I think we've got a good lineup this year. So
0: I think so.
1: I guess we can. Yep, I think so.
0: I think
1: so.
0: The community is looking forward to it. It's going to be a good year.
1: I think so. So other than that, Emily, why have a great day, and let you and Chief Stormer talk about the fire department, and we'll kind of move on from there.
0: All right. But they can find you, Mark, if they need you, though. 920 North Michigan, right?
1: 920 North Michigan. You can always reach us here on the phone at 812-662-9922.
0: All right, Mark. Thanks so much. You guys have a great day over there. Stay dry, okay?
1: Thank you, and you too.
0: All right. Bye. Thanks. Bye. It's 8:38, and we're going to switch gears now. We'll get his microphone turned on. He's ready to go. Good morning.
2: Morning. How are you?
0: I'm good. How about you?
2: Wonderful.
0: Good. We've had a lot of rain this season, haven't we?
2: We have had a lot of rain, and we're going to get some more. Probably, looks like we got maybe 4 days
0: of some
2: four
0: rain.
2: And a half days of rain and storms scheduled here, so we'll see what happens.
0: We've been, like, locally, we've been pretty fortunate. We've gotten a lot of rain, but as far as
2: yes.
0: Bad weather.
2: Yes, we have not, the severe weather has seemed to lose its energy when it heads this way, which is good. Obviously, that storms losing energy means less, you know, winds, less chance of tornadoes, and the severe weather, obviously, we're still going to get the rain, the downpours, the things like that. But, you know, storms that don't have as much energy in the environment there typically do not perform as like they will. You know, southern Indiana just had a pretty severe tornado outbreak. Luckily, it was all property damage and no loss of life. But it always is, you know, kind of we're starting out summer here early a little bit. Usually spring is pretty a severe weather season for us, and then the fall. But, we've got lots of rain scheduled, which everything's pretty saturated right now. So while rain is a good thing, and we'll probably be in a drought, you know, needing rain. Right now, it could hold off a little bit, and we think we'd be all right.
0: That's right. I'm going to ask that it holds off for Fair Week, but it's not going to.
2: It's always has to rain. It always has to rain at least one day of the fair.
0: We always get, you know, that really good, like, dark storm clouds roll
2: yes.
0: in and a little
2: yeah.
0: little thunder, and
2: yes.
0: everybody gets a little excited.
2: Yep, and then it rains, and then it's over with. It's just kind of one of those rites of passage.
0: It's tradition. We don't want to break that.
2: For the fair, for sure. So,
0: right.
2: There is... you know, we worry about the winds and conditions like these just because of trees down. When the ground is saturated, it's definitely easier for trees to uproot. And so we want to be careful about that. But lots of rain, and luckily they were able to get the Lake McCoy Dam issue mitigated. And
0: is that process complete now at this point?
2: That process is complete. Was completed Sunday evening, and so now all this rain coming in will flow on through without any disruptions or any threat or fear of failure or increasing the chances of failure. So
0: what they did is release some water, more or less, right, to ease the...
2: Correct. So the spillway and the pipe that took the overflow out of the lake and put it down into the creek was failing. It had failed, and so water was rushing in and around it, which was then basically washing the dam out from underneath. And the engineering consultants that came in said that it was best to remove that basically dig a very fancy trench and release the water from Lake McCoy into the creek. So there will still be some low spots at the lake, but as things settle out and things like that, if they choose to leave it how it is, it basically will just become a very large creek. Okay. As there's other smaller tributaries and other creeks north of that that kind of flow into that. So the fear of that dam failing totally and basically just becoming a gigantic mud is no longer there. So any chance of threat to public safety is no longer.
0: All right. What's been happening at the fire department?
2: We've been busy. We've been very, very busy. There's been it seems the medical calls are picking up, which is a kind of a sign of summer. So, you know, working with our EMS partners in those, we just completed a future first responder camp that was hosted by the hospital and the Sheriff's Department, Greensburg City Police, EMS, and ourselves.
0: That was a first year for that, right?
2: First year for that, yep. Have heard great attendance and great feedback, so I'm sure that it will be returning for next year. So they spent basically a half a day or a whole day with fire and EMS, half a day with each, day with the police department and sheriff's department, and then had a large field day to accumulate the efforts and cooked out and things like that. So great time. They did. They got to see how the fire department operates, how the police department operates, some canine demonstrations, and then taught them some stop the bleed, some hands-only CPR, and kind of got them into that mind frame of working for and doing things that first responders do. So it seems that it was well attended and, like I said, well received. A lot of positive feedback on that. So that's a good thing, obviously, that we did. We've got, obviously, the community. We're in the heart of our community cookouts and our community picnics going on. So we've had two so far. So our next one will be just meet and greet at the fair. No food, just walking around. And then that'll turn around then that next month in August to the big National Night Out celebration.
0: Do we have a menu yet for the big one?
2: We do. Barbecue chicken thighs.
0: Oh, look at you guys.
2: Yes.
0: Getting fancy.
2: Yes. Yes. All right. Yes. So we're doing barbecue chicken thighs. We did, we've done some barbecue before that's been pretty popular. So we're going to go with, barbecue chicken thighs. Probably do some, mac and cheese like we did last year. That was a big hit. And, other fixings that I can't remember right now. So, yeah. So.
0: You're hard-pressed to find a kid that won't eat mac and cheese. So I think correct. That's always a...
2: Mac and cheese and hot dogs, you know, that you can't go wrong with that. We always have hot dogs, and those go over incredibly well. Most of the time we run out. But then, yeah, I think barbecue chicken thighs will be a nice touch. So.
0: It will be. Very good.
2: Yeah. So.
0: With the, we've talked about the weather we have, but you look at it being summertime, kids are out playing, storms roll in, just the over, and we have construction going on. So we just have a lot of, I would call them high risk situations happening.
2: We do. There's, you know, obviously, a majority of our major state highways and interstates are well under construction. 421 South is on schedule, which is good to hear just because of the impact that it has on everybody. So it hopefully will be seeing some changes in that and being able to intermittently open, the state will be able to intermittently open that up as the month progresses. But yeah, absolutely we do, you know. Yeah, that's what outdoor warning sirens are for. That's what having your phone nearby is for, to get those weather alerts. Obviously, you know, we want to be careful. If we hear thunder, there's probably lightning in the area. Your phone sometimes will say lightning in the area. Obviously, if we're at a pool party and swimming, water and electricity usually don't mix very well. And so obviously the chance of being struck by lightning is low, but there's a large group of individuals out there that would disagree and say it's happened to me. But we don't want to see that happen here. And so we want, definitely just be very, very cautious. obviously not having lots of days of nice weather. The e-bikes, the scooters, the kids are not necessarily out as much, which is good in the fact that, you know, we don't have lots of travel construction. People, you know, trying to get places, and then those added sometimes distractors of what they're doing. So that's a good thing. But obviously with the heat wave coming up, you know, that could change. And with that heat wave, obviously then comes health issues. And, you know, it takes a while for the body to get acclimated to heat, and we have not had any hot days to get acclimated
0: we
2: to.
0: Have not.
2: So, if we go straight into the upper 90s, 100s, you definitely people are going to have to, you know, wash out themselves, hydrate with water, limit the caffeinated beverage, limit the alcoholic beverage, limit your energy beverages, that tend to dehydrate you more than hydrate you, outside it for different times, you know, obviously early mornings, later at nights. If you have to be out during the day, obviously take frequent breaks. Drink lots of water, because we'll see, guaranteed, if it just goes into full bore heat, we'll see a lot of heat stroke and a lot of heat emergencies of people that, just aren't that are outside but aren't acclimated to that outdoor weather. And when that outdoor weather comes, and that heat comes, it definitely takes a couple weeks to get acclimated to that, and then you can work longer, harder in it, without any disruptions. But initially, coming into it, it's definitely one of those things that, we'll be on the lookout for.
0: We're making a big jump very quickly with the heat,
2: we are,
0: too.
2: And that's usually the worst thing that can happen as far as heat stroke and heat emergencies, and even heat exhaustion, is just the fact of you're going from 0 to 100, in that, you know, it's cool, not as sunny, you know, we've had, you know, high UV, but we have had low humidity, or lowish humidity. It hasn't been very sticky very many days. But once, you know, when it's 60 or 70, 80 degrees, you know, when you get up in the morning, and then it's only going to get worse from there, that's usually a sign to definitely stay hydrated. You know, check on the elderly, check on those who, you know, don't have power. We still, you know, see a lot of people that don't have power. Make sure they have fans. I'm sure we will talk about or entertain if cooling stations are needed or anything like that, depending on the length and time of what the weather is taking care of those who, you know, maybe don't have power, or using alternate power, something like that, that maybe don't have air conditioning to do that. You know, it's just as bad for them inside of the house, as it is outside.
0: We also, with the warmer weather coming, I think motorcycles, they've been out, but I think we'll start to see more of the motorcycles and the Jeeps starting to make it.
2: Absolutely, yeah. I mean, I definitely think that it's been, you've seen a lot of campers, but you know, in the camping season, but you definitely haven't seen the motorcycles as usually through. And I think some of that, too, is just because of all the road construction. They're maybe on smaller roads. You know, usually they do tend to sometimes ride state highways in large packs, but you have not seen the large packs of motorcycles in the fundraiser rides and things like that. So if they're out there, I think they're on smaller, you know, roads, which are just as dangerous, if not more, between grass clippings, rocks, and, you know, distracted drivers, especially those that are, you know, just frustrated or maybe just impatient or, you know, just a little frustrated and distracted when they're driving, especially on the state highways. As it's stop and go, as it's, you know, what are we stopping for? You can't, you know, people tend to get a little frustrated with that and, you know, sometimes rightfully so, and you can't see anything, but, it does happen, and we got to watch out for that, you know, as well as, you know, be respectful to all those on the road. Because I think we'll see an increase in not only motorcycles, but our e-scooters, our e-bikes within the city, as kids start to get out and about.
0: We had talked a little bit this morning with the mayor about 74, because it's obviously still under construction.
2: It is.
0: Let's talk a little bit, though, how that affects you guys, because it is one lane. And so when there is an accident or something, it's not the easiest to manhandle all of it.
2: It is not. So they have put in two access roads for us to use, one on each side, that will provide some relief. We can drive on the side under construction as long as there's no rebar or metal, and they will paint it as a last-ditch effort. However, that sounds good, but there's still concrete wall, there's still border wall. So we can get people there, but but we cannot really get an ambulance and things like that, or, you know, carry a patient over the concrete barrier walls. So in some areas, it's just going to have to move traffic along because there's not enough shoulder or not enough emergency lane for us to get there. You know, we have access to get in on at in St. Paul. We have access to get in Greensburg, and a lot of times it's just who's ever closer, or potentially just sending both to see who can get there first. You know, obviously helicopter transport is one of those things we think about heavily in a time like that. If we can't get the ambulance necessarily to us, or can't get them out quickly to go to the hospital because of traffic. You know, the terrible thing is that it doesn't even have to be an accident, that it can be just a stalled car. It could be, a flat tire that paralyzes traffic. And so we've had requests come through emergency management to, you know, kind of tell everybody when there's a traffic backup and things like that. Well, we only know about those that are called in. But, you know, we want to be careful not to use our system as a just everyday alerting thing, because then people are like, oh, it's going off again, it must be something not important, right? Yes, it's kind of the sky is falling type of thing. So if there's a large backup or the road is completely shut down, EMA's been sending those out, but we're trying to, you know, as we talk in public safety, try to be kind of cautious with that as well. You know, we had a car fire yesterday on the 138, luckily, that was kind of on the other side through that. However, it still creates problems, and any of those backups, you know, create. If the best thing is, if you don't have to be on 74, stay off of it. You know, as well as, you know, or if you have to be, try to go either very late at night, very early in the morning, or, you know, sometimes during the day, you know, it's okay, but those rush hour times, 7 to 10:30, and, you know, about 3:30, 3 to 6:30, 7 o'clock, you're best if you just stay away.
0: And I think that's such a change for our community, because we don't typically have those. Traffic's heavier, but rush hours never really impacted us the way it
2: correct
0: does now.
2: Correct. You know, and especially for all those that commute in and out. You know, 74 is not seen as a very highly traveled interstate as compared to 465, 65, 70. However, one little hiccup there can paralyze the whole place. And you know, we have traffic going, you know, we have construction in Shelby County that, you know, begins on 74, so it never stops. So you know, and I think that's where some of the frustration comes in, because you're good and angry by the time, you know, and remembering when you're getting on 421 and you're getting off at the 132 or even the 134, that, you know, back to city driving, back to, you know, paying attention, back to those things, because you're off that major stressor, and now you're on to something else that more people are on, people are going quicker, and I think, you know, sometimes those frustrations hang on a little longer. You know, we always drive faster because we're used to being on the interstate, you know, and driving fast on the interstate now is not advised, as well as some of it you just can't. I mean, you get up to that speed and then you're on your brakes again, which isn't good for your car or rear-ending an accident. So it is, you know, we have maps. We stay in contact with the construction companies, asking them to, you know, make sure that the emergency lanes are still good, and as things have the two emergency pull-offs, one of them, it seems, has been used as a almost like a passing lane type of thing, as the semis are being stopping in it to figure out what's going on or where they're at. So trying to keep those open and clean, and making sure that the turnarounds that are still there are accessible, that we can get to them if we have to. But yeah, every time we get called out there, it's, you know, we're trying to get our best to get there. And while there is an emergency, and usually, you know, those are usually critical on the interstate, it's just going to take us time to get there. And there's really not much there's nothing we can do about it.
0: And the safety of everyone responding to that is a priority. And
2: for sure,
0: you just have to keep that in mind.
2: The nice thing is it is shut down. So, like, we're not having moving traffic. The bad thing is you get people that are impatient and start to try to turn around or move or do this, that, and the other. And so, you know, we always try to shut down at least one of the closest lane to us, that when we're working on the interstate, because majority of traffic does not slow down. They see the flashing lights, they see everything, but they do not slow down.
0: That's mind-boggling to me.
2: Yeah, it's the interstate is the most dangerous place to be for us as responders, because you can just Google firefighters hit by cars, and they're all over the place. And, you know, luckily it hasn't happened here to us, but state police have had multiple interstate accidents. But no, to sit or to stand and just watch the vehicles go by is mind-boggling that they don't, you know, or if they slow down, they've slowed down from 80 to 55, which is still, you know,
0: way too fast.
2: As far as a person versus a moving vehicle, way too fast. And so we try to give ourselves a buffer zone to do that and try to help. But no, the interstate, the 421, and just moving around that, and again, just having a little bit longer response time as we have to maneuver and get around. You know, we can't even get over the bridge. So those type of things, you know, are just things we have to deal with, unfortunately, you know. And in our meetings, we talk about it. We try to you know, we work with NDOT and the construction companies as much as we can. And they're responsive. They try to help and you know, work on an expedited timeline as much as they can. But again, you know, it doesn't help with all the rain, all the storms, everything else. Luckily, they've, on 421, it's been reported that they've kept a pretty good schedule and been able to work with that, but, you know, which is awesome. But we can't always expect that either, especially for 5 days of rain. Luckily, it's been raining on weekends where they're not working anyway, so that's, you know, kind of helping. But again, you know, trying to get the water off and do those type of things like that. You know, we just have to grin and bear it, you know. Driving 65 south is a nightmare. It's pretty much one lane in a lot of places as well, or very two squished together lanes on 65 traffic as I've maneuvered that a few times. It's just time for road construction.
0: It's construction season.
2: You know, nobody likes driving on bad roads. Nobody likes being in construction. It's one of those things where we can't have it, you know, both ways, and so we have to put up with this to get it done, you know. And
0: just find a new route.
2: It will be, absolutely. And 74 is going to be 3 years of this. You know, basically 10 months out of each year, and so it's just find a new route. Take the scenic route, you know.
0: That's right.
2: Don't try not to rush. Give yourself plenty of time and plan. You know, if you're driving 421 south, be cognizant of all the other drivers taking 421 south, and you know, obviously the curves and things like that can wreak havoc if you don't know what you're prepared for them. All you can do is just, again, take your time, take a deep breath, and
0: slow down,
2: and yeah, take the scenic route, and you know, definitely stay off the phones and not be as distracted as maybe on the interstate where it's, you can set some auto driving type of things. 421 is not set for that.
0: Not
2: so
0: not that way.
2: We say it's, you know, obviously not good to do it all the time, but we would be fools to say that it doesn't happen at all. So
0: absolutely,
2: that's what we're going with.
0: All right. Well, as we move into summertime, we thank you guys for all that you do.
2: We do, and we appreciate you guys, and we will see you at the fair.
0: We will be there every night. We can't wait to have you.
2: Great.
0: You'll be joining us.
2: Yes,
0: right?
2: Absolutely.
0: It's 9 o'clock on Tree Country 1330.
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6: 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The official lineup will be published July 5th. If you don't sign up, you're still welcome to participate. Just show up and we'll place you at the end of the lineup. The parade route this year will be the same as last year. We're going to start on South Ireland, turn right on Park Road, proceed down to the gravel road before the animal shelter, turning left, go down that road, turn by the horse barn. We are asking that any entries hold any noisemakers or horns while in front of the horse barn. We're going to go through the fairgrounds, and we're going to come out there between the new community building and the farm and home building. We will have individuals kind of showing the route. That way, no one gets confused. Let's make this year a year to remember as we celebrate our county, our 4-H members, and the 250th anniversary of the United States of America. Again, want more information? Give me a call, 812-593-6537.
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8: For today, mostly cloudy, warm, and more humid with scattered showers and thunderstorms. High temperature right around 80. For tonight, muggy with scattered showers and thunderstorms. The overnight low is 68. During the day Friday, cloudy, occasional showers and thunderstorms. Heavy rainfall possible. High temperature tomorrow is 75. Saturday, warm, humid with scattered showers and thunderstorms. A high of 82. And on Sunday, partly sunny, a warm, humid day. Sunday's high temperature, 87. Have a great day. For Tree Country 1330, this is Randy Aulis.
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0: Tree Country 1330 WTRE. I'm getting educated about breakfast here this morning. It's 9:04, and we are going to go over to the phone. We've got Randy Aulis with us. Good morning, Randy.
10: Yeah, hey, Emily. Good Thursday morning. How you doing?
0: We are good. It clouded over, and I thought, man, it's going to, just dump on us. But the clouds have parted again, so hopefully
10: yeah.
0: We'll see.
10: Well,

0: showers and thunderstorms, down to 68 degrees. Friday looks like a potentially wet day out there. Cloudy, occasional showers and storms. Could be around any time during the day. And there is that potential that we could be talking about some heavy rainfall in some spots, maybe an inch and a half of rain with some of the heavier storms, the high of 75. Saturday, still warm, humid, scattered thunderstorms, 82. And let Emily's summertime heat build in.
1: It's coming.
0: Partly sunny, warm, humid, 87. And I think, Emily, Monday, Tuesday, Wednesday, maybe Thursday of next week, hazy, hot, humid each day. Highs into the low to maybe the mid-90s, along with high humidity. And a heat indices probably in excess of 100 degrees here during the afternoon for a good part of next week. So good corn growing weather. Get this rain. Boy, you get the heat and humidity. You can hear the corn growing at night.
1: Absolutely. The heat's kind of coming in like a wrecking ball this year because we've not had a whole lot of hot days. We had a few there, but
0: here it comes. One day, I think, so far, at least officially in India, of 90 degrees, and that's really been about it. I think during the entire summer, we average about 19 or 20 days, so we'll add a few next week here. By the way, drought map, I just checked it out before I talked to you here, and the entire state doing good.
1: Good.
0: Nobody across Indiana, none of the counties here experiencing drought, and I know that's no surprise, all the rain we've had. And again, with this additional rain coming in, we'll take it. We could see an inch, 2 inches of rainfall because once it shuts off, we may go several days here next week with that heat, humidity, and no moisture. There's always that chance of that pop-up thunder shower during the afternoon, but they should be very few and far between. The summer is going to build in here for a good part of next week.
1: Our friends down at Westport, so just the southern part of Decatur County, are going to have their America's 250 celebration Saturday. So I know you said there's a chance of rain. Do you think they'll have a fairly decent day?
0: Well, it's not going to rain all day long. The timing's kind of hard here. I think we could see a scattered shower thunderstorm anytime. Might be more likely during the morning than during the afternoon. Still can't rule out a passing shower, but I don't anticipate any all-day rains here. So just kind of keep your eyes peeled towards the sky. You know, have your phone with you, your radar, your weather app, and you can stay informed and kind of dodge the showers as they kind of move through the area during the day Saturday. But I think Sunday right now looks like Sunday should be a mainly dry day.
1: Very good. I know you are a Pacers fan, and in my Purdue world, we had a very exciting night yesterday. Braden Smith, did you see this? Yeah.
0: Yep. I saw that. What they got him from the Bulls, I think.
1: Bulls drafted and then traded, so.
0: Yeah. I think it's a great move for the Pacers. Or I really do. So, you know, the fans are going to like that. They have a local youngster on the team, and I'm glad for him. I'm glad for the Pacers, too.
1: Well, we'll be in the stands, won't we? We'll be ready.
0: Yes, we will. I can't wait till next year after this last year here. You know, it's hopefully they can stay healthy and it'd be a fun run again.
1: That's what we're hoping for. You are you still babysitting, or has that come to an end?
0: We're still doing it here.
1: Home stretch, right?
0: Yeah. We only have two of them. Until Sunday afternoon, I have to go pick up mom and dad at the airport Sunday afternoon, but we still have our 3-year-old grandson and 7-year-old granddaughter with us. They're at a camp right now till about 3 o'clock this afternoon, so we are getting a little break, at least for a while.
1: You guys get a little time to nap while they're gone.
0: Yeah. Absolutely. I'm going to mow the grass too. Hopefully I can get the grass mowed before any showers come in. So that's the plan for today.
1: Very good. Well, Randy, thanks so much for checking in with us, and we will talk with you next Tuesday, okay?
0: Yep, sounds good. Have a good weekend, Emily. Thanks,
1: you too. Bye.
0: Yep, bye.
1: It's 9:09 here on Tree Country 1330.
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2: 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The reopening of the Strait of Hormuz and de-escalation in Lebanon drove the rapid unwinding of the Middle East geopolitical risk premium in crude oil prices yesterday. U.S. crude finished down over $3 to $70 a barrel. The average price for Indiana unleaded gas is $3.32. That's 60 cents below the national average. Indiana diesel averaging $5.22. Cash bids from Indiana ethanol plants include $4.52 in Portland, $4.42 in Union City, $4.32 in Alexandria, $4.26 in Clymers and North Manchester. Louis Dreyfus and Claypool is paying $11.38 for beans delivered by the end of the month. I'm Eric Pfeiffer, Hoosier Ag Today, Indiana's Farm Network.

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3: Young and Bennett introduced Pasture Act to fight antimicrobial resistance. U.S. Senators Todd Young and Michael Bennett, Kristen Gillibrand, Mike Rounds, and John Hickenlooper introduced the pioneering Antimicrobial Subscriptions to End Uprising Resistance Act to encourage innovative drug development targeting the most threatening infections, improve the appropriate use of antibiotics and antifungals, and ensure domestic availability of critical antibiotics when needed. Antimicrobials, including antibiotics and antifungals, are medicines used to treat and prevent infections in humans, animals, and plants. Antimicrobial resistance, AMR, occurs when bacteria and fungi mutate to no longer respond to these medicines. As a result, treating infections becomes much harder, increasing the risk of disease spread, severe illness, and death. In the United States, more than 2.8 million antibiotic-resistant infections occur each year, resulting in over 35,000 deaths. The estimated national cost to treat infections caused by the most common multi-drug resistant germs in healthcare is more than $4.6 billion annually, and recent analysis estimate that the broader impact of superbugs on the U.S. economy could reach tens of billions of dollars each year. The Pasture Act seeks to address this market failure and increase public health preparedness by keeping novel antimicrobials on the market and improving appropriate use across the healthcare system. While current contracts between the government and drug makers base payment on volume, the Pasture Act would establish a subscription-style model, which would offer antibiotic developers predictable payments in exchange for access to their antibiotics, encouraging innovation and ensuring our healthcare system is prepared to treat resistant infections. Young and Bennett first introduced the Pasture Act in 2020, 2021, and 2023.
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5: Good Thursday morning for today. Mostly cloudy skies, a warm or humid day. We'll have some scattered showers and thunderstorms around. High temperature right around 80. Tonight, muggy, scattered showers and storms. Low temperature is 68. On Friday, cloudy, occasional showers and thunderstorms. Some of the storms may produce some heavy rainfall. High temperature is 75. Saturday, warm, humid, scattered showers and storms. High 82. Sunday, partly sunny, warm, humid. Sunday's high 87. Have a safe day. 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
7: Tree Country 1330 WTRE. Our busy morning continues, and we wouldn't want it any other way. We've got our ladies from Westport. We've got Jill and Barb with us, and you guys have got a shindig planned for the weekend.
8: We do. It's our 250th
7: celebration.
8: Celebration.
7: That's right. And you guys have, Westport's going to be hopping. That's what I say.
8: Yep, it's going to be hopping.
7: We are ready.
8: And we're ready.
7: So you have a full lineup. So when we look at the schedule of events, we've got a full lineup. So let's start with, we've got the Kiwanis breakfast. What are they going to be serving up?
8: That's our pancake breakfast, biscuits and gravy, sausage patties, sausage links, and scrambled eggs.
7: The biscuits and gravy alone are worth getting a smidge early to come and have a little bite.
8: Absolutely.
7: Yeah.
8: And that's free will donation. That's a free will donation.
7: Okay.
8: Yeah. And it's inside the front room at the community building.
7: Okay.
8: Yeah.
7: And then, Jill, you have been rounding up the vendors.
8: I have.
7: Let me quote Jill. It exploded.
8: It did. We started out with, we'll do 30 on the inside, and that'll be it. And it's free vendor setup, and I have 51 vendors and 3 food trucks.
7: Yes, it exploded.
8: It exploded.
7: Kudos.
8: And they're still coming and calling for spots, and there's still spots available.
7: So we're doing inside, there's about 30.
8: Mm-hmm.
7: And then are we in the parking? How are you setting up outside?
8: Just like we do for the fall festival.
7: Down the street there?
8: Mm-hmm.
7: Okay.
8: Yeah.
7: So if you are a vendor and you're not signed up yet and you want to come,
8: just contact me.
7: Just call Jill.
8: Yep, at 812-662-4217.
7: Let's make it explode a little bit.

0: done them too, but
1: freeze dried candy.
0: Oh, one of my favorites.
2: Yeah.
1: So it's just a lot of different stuff.
0: There's everything. So if you want to come be a part of it, there's still space available.
2: There is.
0: To do so. We'd love to have you. I love when you guys have the street full. Like, it's just fun. It's just like when I was a kid growing up and everything is busy and full and the street shut down and you just hop around.
1: We got a dunk tank coming for the...
0: Are you getting in it?
1: No.
0: No. Are we putting Barb in it?
1: Yeah. No.
0: Think of the daycare kids that would line up. You think?
2: No,
0: not happening. No,
1: we are providing the dunk tank, and the South Decatur High School basketball is running it, and all the money they make, they get to keep. So we're donating it to the high school basketball team. So
0: very good. So come dunk those players and coaches, right?
1: Yep. Absolutely, and maybe principal.
0: Oh, he should do it. He's a good sport.
1: Yeah.
0: Do we need to put an extra phone call in? Give him some.
1: He said he would. He told me he would, so we'll see.
0: Okay. So we've got the vendors are going to start today at 9, and how late will they run in the day?
1: Until 6.
0: Until 6, so full day.
1: Yeah, they set up from 9 to 11:30.
0: Okay.
1: And then vendors start from 12 to 6.
0: Okay. Now, we've got a parade. You guys get to kick off parade season. Did you realize that?
2: How cool.
0: Normally, it's the 4th of July. It's parade season. But you guys have beat them to the punch.
2: Perfect.
0: So you are the opening parade of Decatur County for the season. Lineup's going to start at 10?
2: It's going to start at 10 at the fire department. The first part of it, we're going to have all our little kiddos. Anybody that wants to ride their bicycles, decorate their bicycles, their wagons, their four-wheelers, their Hot Wheels.
0: Whatever you got.
2: Anything. And then we're going to put a bigger parade behind that, which is our floats and our tractors and anybody else that wants to...
0: All the stuff. And yeah. What route are we going to take?
1: I believe it's from the fire station to the park that we always do.
2: The same route.
1: Yeah. Okay. Yeah. And the kids' parade, they decorate it. We're going to have prizes for the best decorated for the kid parade.
0: Yeah. Very cool. And the parade lineup's at 10, but the parade will start at 10:30. And are we throwing candy?
2: Yes.
0: Okay.
2: The little kids on the bikes, we've discouraged it.
0: Absolutely. That's a lot of concentration. No wrecks. You can't drive your power wheels and throw candy at the same time.
2: Absolutely.
1: So what we're doing is... The little kids will take off at 10, and when they get to the Baptist Church, then we'll radio in for the second half to start for safety reasons.
0: Absolutely.
1: And how slow they are. So that way it'll be a break. So don't think the parade's over. It's just two parts.
0: It's a two-parter parade.
2: Two-parter.
0: All right. Very good. And that one, you just show up. You don't have to call ahead, right?
1: No.
2: You can call. You can call Connie at 812-614-9769.
0: Let's keep Connie busy.
2: Yeah, well, absolutely.
0: Yeah, she'll be there. She'll have a radio, and she has her vest on.
2: We all have radios.
0: That's right. You got to communicate. Got to be safe.
2: Yes.
0: So then, starting at noon, from 6 o'clock, you've got vendors, you've got food trucks, live music, raffles, inflatables. Let's talk about the food trucks, because that's, food is important.
1: Yeah, right. We have St. Paul Tavern coming.
0: Can't go wrong there.
1: And we have D&D Lunchbox.
0: Another one you can't go wrong with. Because you can have lunch and dinner if you time this right.
2: Oh, absolutely.
0: And no cooking at home.
2: And snack.
1: And then we have Sippin' Pretty, the dirty sodas.
0: Yeah.
1: And then we have a Notorious Pit Barbecue coming from Madison. And they have barbecue brisket, pork. I've seen barbecue alligator on their website, so.
0: Interesting. Alligator tastes like chicken.
1: So, yeah. And then we have ice cream from Creekside Farm Stop from used to be Hibley Corner. And then that's it on the food-wise and ice cream.
0: That's funny. We have two meals and ice cream. We're good to go, aren't we?
2: We're good.
0: That'll make us go all day long. Live music. You guys have got quite the lineup of live music coming.
1: Yeah, this is the first time for a long time we've had bands. So.
0: And they're going to be set up outside of the community building?
2: Under the shelter.
0: Okay. Yeah. So at noon, Blessed Assurance.
2: Right.
0: And at 1:15, Jacob Cruiser. Do we know anything about Jacob?
2: Dune Hughes. Ron Hughes.
0: Uh-huh.
2: Is in charge of all the music. And he's done a great job.

0: job.
1: Very good.
0: Lining this up for us.
1: All right. At 2:30 is worship, and at 3:45 is the Westport Community Orchestra. I always look forward to hearing them.
0: Love hearing them, yes.
1: And then at 5 o'clock will be Brooklyn Covey. So.
0: Right.
2: I had a paper here.
1: Is it this paper?
2: No.
1: Okay. Make sure I didn't take Jill's papers.
2: I know the Westport Orchestra is, Deanna McCalla does it, and so they'll be playing, and we have Blessed Assurance, my phone will come up, Blessed Assurance, oh there it is, Blessed Assurance is gospel group based out of Versailles, Milan, and Osgood.
1: Okay.
2: Jacob Cruiser is a solo artist based out of North Vernon in his country. Worship is contemporary Christian music based out of New Point, Greensburg, and Westport. And the Westport Community Orchestra, involving members from the Westport area by Deanna McCalla. And Brooklyn Covey is a solo artist based out of Seymour, and she sounds like Dolly Parton.
1: Oh, I love that. What a lineup. It's such a great variety, too. Everybody's playing for about an hour, so you'll get a good taste of their music.
0: Right.
2: Bring your lawn chairs.
1: Bring your lawn chairs set up, and you'll be right there.
0: Yep.
1: And you'll be right in the middle of all the activity going on.
0: Absolutely.
2: The food's right there.
1: So, you know, in between, you got a quick little break. You can go get your snack and your lunch.
0: Absolutely.
1: Now, you've got a kids' coloring contest at noon on Saturday. What's that going to look like?
2: Well, the coloring contest has, the time has changed a little. We're going to let them come in if they're there for breakfast and they want to color. They can color, and then they have to be in by, what,
0: 2:30?
2: 2:30. And then we're going to have community voting.
1: Okay. And is it one picture everyone's coloring, or are they doing their own thing?
2: One color,
1: one picture. Okay. I always love, we did that with our America's 250 shirts for Decatur County. And, like, I just love to see what they come up with and, like, what their thought process is.
0: Yeah.
1: So, very exciting. And then we've got the pie baking contest, check in from 12 to 2. But let's talk about that. Is it, it's not just pies.
0: No. Anything baked.
1: Bake it.
0: Yeah.
1: Bake it, bring it, make it taste
0: cookies.
1: Good.
0: Yeah.
1: And you already have judges for this? Or do you need a judge?
0: Oh, you want a judge?
1: No, I better not. I would love
0: to. It's tasting.
1: It's just a little corner. Just a little corner of all of that.
0: Unless you need a second.
1: Sometimes you have to make sure that that was the right choice, right? So it's not just pie baking. You can bring anything from cookies to cakes to whatever you dream up.
0: But if you want to bake that all-American apple pie, go right ahead.
1: No one's going to stop you. I tried to get my mom to do the pie baking, but she's like, I just can't make a crust.
0: She can make brownies. She can make cookies.
1: Yeah, she's a good brownie baker. Well, I'll get her baking something.
0: Okay. Yeah. We'll look forward to it.
1: And then, of course, this is one of the highlights always of any programming is bingo.
0: Bingo.
1: Bingo from 3 to 5.
0: Right.
1: And that will be in the community building?
0: That's in the front room at the community building, as always.
1: Okay. Yeah.
2: And we have all the prizes like we do for the fall festival.
1: Oh,
2: so.
1: Those are always good.
0: Yeah, right.
1: I mean, I don't think you girls have ever come up with a bad prize for anything that you've done.
2: Thanks to Connie.
1: Yeah. Connie's the prize woman.
2: She's the shopper.
0: She's
2: queen.
0: A shopper.
1: She knows what she's doing. And then we've got the tractor pulls at 4 o'clock.
2: Yes.
0: Right.
2: And just the kids.
1: Just the kids. Yeah. Okay. Just kids for the tractor.
0: Unless somebody out there has an adult pedal tractor.
1: I think they're hard to come by.
0: They are right now. We've had several that thought they could furnish one for us, and they just kind of fell through.
1: Not been able to happen. So. And then do you guys have raffles going on like you normally do?
0: We do. We have what's
1: you
0: this
1: and your
0: year.
1: Raffle baskets.
0: Well,
1: buddy.
0: We're doing a tumbler
1: raffle.
0: The big tumblers.
1: Okay.
0: And it will be a $50 or more prize in it.
1: Okay.
0: We have 13 sponsors.
1: Nice.
0: CCC Trucking, Barb's Babes, Pampered Paws, Barkin Beauties, Double D Lawn Service, Crown Point, Bailey's Flowers, AutoZone, Tatco, our own Dave's Service, Napa, our Dairy Queen, and CRF Roofing and Restorations.
1: Very good. I saw a picture of the tumblers now that you say that.
0: Yeah.
1: And they're very cool. They have the American flag on
0: them. American flag on them. Yeah.
1: Very
0: and they're going to be full or they're going to be sitting in something to make a basket.
1: Okay. And so, how do we go about getting in the raffle?
0: Raffle tickets will be sold, just like we always do, in the front door.
1: Okay. And those go all day long?
0: Yeah. Yeah, we'll do that drawing after everything's over.
1: When it's done, at the end.
0: Right.
1: At the end.
0: Right. And those are $1 a piece, 6 for $5.
1: All right. You ladies have put a lot of time and effort into this. Is this a, what organization does it filter through? Is it like Main Street?
0: Main Street.
1: Yes.
0: And so, Main Street Westport, yes.
1: You guys do, you obviously this is a new event for you, being the 250, but you also do the Fall Festival and
0: Easter
1: Christmas
0: egg.
1: Time.
0: Christmas,
1: Easter egg.
0: Easter egg hunt.
1: You guys keep, Westport hopping.
0: We do.
1: That's
0: we also do all the pots downstairs, downtown.
1: Okay.
0: We put the seasonal flowers in. Right now they're
2: we got a big project in the works.
1: Oh, look at Jill over there teasing, but I'm not going to tell you anything else.
2: I don't know if they want it out as of yet, but we have a big project coming.
1: Yeah. Jill, that was like mean teasing. Okay, well, we can find out.
0: We're updating some things.
1: Okay, well, we'll sit and wait until you're ready to tell us the rest.
2: But I did forget to tell you about the food. We do have grilled hot dogs and hamburgers that Main Street's going to be serving.
1: Oh, okay.
0: Inside.
2: So, yeah.
1: There's a little bit of food for everybody.
0: Everybody.
1: No matter what you want. And a snack.
0: Ice cream.
1: That's
0: right. Pie. Cakes. Whoever.
2: Ice cream and pie.
1: What do you need? We have everybody set up ready to go, don't we?
0: We do.
2: Apple a la mode.
1: You have the inflatables coming, too. I forgot to mention those.
2: I'm not sure
1: what that looks like. Okay.
2: Yeah, what that looks like at the moment.
1: We'll just wait and see. Surprises are good, like the teasing surprises that we're not going to talk about.
0: Right.
1: Well, now, you two work on the committee along with Connie Davis. Anybody else on your committee that works to put everything together?
0: Yes, we have Tracy Moore.
2: And her husband, Kyle.
0: Right,
2: and
0: her husband,
2: Kyle. And we have Brian Gatewood. Sam.
0: Christy Anders. Andrews.
2: And
0: Sam Cunningham.
2: Yeah.
0: I'm going around the room.
1: See
0: who's there. Because I don't want to leave anybody
2: it.
0: Out.
2: That's it.
0: Right. Yeah. There's just a few of us, but
1: you're mighty.
0: We are.
1: You are very mighty and strong.
0: Right.
1: And
0: we
1: our
0: all,
1: families.
0: Yes. Our families.
1: They get
0: all support us.
1: Yeah. I understand.
0: Yeah.
1: It's all enforced. But you do it for a good cause, and you do it for the town of Westport.
0: Absolutely.
1: I think this is going to be a great celebration. We're excited. We'll be down for the parade and to do a little shopping and eating after
0: Absolutely.
1: The parade. Yeah, we love it. We love any event in Westport.
0: Yeah. We appreciate your support.
1: That's it. It's a good time. So, again, parade starts at 10. Kids are going to take, or will the kids take off at 10?
2: Yeah, 10:30.
1: Everybody's at 10, 10:30, and then
0: 10:30.
1: We'll have
0: wait, too. Yeah, we'll give them time to get away.
2: Yeah.
1: My nephew's coming with us, and I'm afraid he probably heard the bike part, and he's going to ditch the radio for the bike. I can hear it happening now.
0: So we'll sign him out.
1: He'll say, I'd rather just ride my bike than ride with you. I know how this goes.
0: Put some red, white, and blue streamers on it and let him go.
1: He always rides in the 4th of July parade here, and this time they're going to put one of the antique things in, and I said, are you going to ride with Pops? And he said, no, I'm riding my bike. I'm not riding with them. So I can hear it now. Ditching you guys, I'm going to just take my
2: That bike. Is something new that we're doing, is the kids in the parade like that. Yeah. So
1: I think there's not a better view than the kids and their bikes just rushing down that street.
2: And we have little bitty flags, the little ones, and we're going to pass them out to everybody.
1: How fun.
2: And we're going to have two people going through the first parade, pass them out to the people along the parade route.
1: And we encourage everybody to dress in their red, white, and blue.
0: Red, white, and blue, absolutely.
1: We want to paint the town that way, don't we?
2: And this is our one-time event for June, so.
1: You say that, but I think maybe it should come back next year.
2: We'll see.
1: Maybe that was the surprise.
2: Maybe.
1: These events are not, I do give you ladies kudos. These events are not, it takes a lot to put these on. It takes a lot of planning. You guys started some time ago. I know I
0: Months
1: talked to
0: ago.
1: Connie.
0: Yeah.
1: And she's like, okay, this is what we want to do. What do you think? But, you know, let's see how it turns out. It might be an annual 4th of July celebration in Westport.
0: Never know.
2: Never know.
1: Jill says
0: stay tuned.
1: Jill says not another one, Emily.
2: Yeah, don't make me three of these. Four of these.
1: It's okay. They make lots of those.
2: Yeah,
1: it's fine.
2: I know. As long as we don't run out of ink and paper.
1: We're in good shape, right? Again, if they want to be a vendor and aren't signed up yet, what's your number to give a call?
2: 812-662-4217.
1: Okay, if they want you to be in the parade, you can show up, but they can call Connie.
0: 812-614-9769.
1: All right, and if they need anything else, call Barb.
0: No. I don't care. Just show up.
1: Just show up. Everybody come out. It's going to, Randy tells us we just have a little rain in the morning, and then it's going to be a beautiful day. So we ordered it up for you.
0: I appreciate that.
1: We did our best. So. Again, it's going to be this weekend. It's at Westport. Come out and support everybody. Food vendors will be set up. We've got the raffles going on. All of that money goes back into Main Street.
0: Yes, it does.
1: And you guys, that helps you.
0: Except for the dunk tank.
1: Yes, that goes
0: the
1: back
0: ball
1: to the
0: team,
1: high school.
0: Yeah, they get to keep that money.
1: But the money that you guys do raise, though, that goes right back into Main Street.
0: You turn it right back in.
1: So you're going to see that money come back at Easter and Christmas and all of the other events.
0: Absolutely.
1: All right. Well, ladies, best of luck. We will see you guys on Saturday for the parade. We're getting the Jeep washed up, ready to go. So we will be there.
0: We appreciate it. Thank you.
1: All right. It's 1021 on Tree Country 1330.
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10: Dan and Shay crash fans' wedding and perform unreleased song, Best Surprise Ever, posted on People.com June 24th by Ashlyn Robinette. Dan Smyers and Shay Mooney of Dan and Shay made a fan's dream come true by crashing her wedding. Just a few days before Emily Hood Weiss' June 6th wedding, the country duo asked on their Instagram stories if any couples were getting married in Nashville soon. As a huge fan of the musicians, Emily instantly replied that she was tying the knot in the nearby Tennessee city of Murfreesboro. However, the pair ghosted her. Luckily, Emily's best friend of over 10 years and maid of honor, Anna Arnie, knows just how much Dan and Shay mean to her, so she didn't give up. She told Emily that she was ghosted too, a complete lie. As it turns out, they did not ghost her, and she planned the entire thing behind my back, Emily says. It had been several years since Emily had last seen Dan and Shay in concert alongside Arnie and the matron of honor, Lexi Brooks. And the last place she expected to see Smyers and Mooney again was at her reception at Saddlewoods Farm. Smyers and Mooney performed several songs, including their unreleased track, Marry You Again, from their upcoming album, Young. The single releases at midnight on Friday, June 26th. For more information about the wedding, check out people.com.
11: 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Watkins Hydrosteam, 812-614-0032.
12: For today, mostly cloudy, warm, and more humid with scattered showers and thunderstorms. High temperature right around 80. For tonight, muggy with scattered showers and thunderstorms. The overnight low is 68. During the day Friday, cloudy, occasional showers and thunderstorms. Heavy rainfall possible. High temperature tomorrow is 75. Saturday, warm, humid with scattered showers and thunderstorms. High of 82. And on Sunday, partly sunny, a warm, humid day. Sunday's high temperature 87. Have a great day. 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
13: A top award for Purdue University's Dr. Alan Talbert. I'm C.J. Miller, and this is Hoosier Ag Today News.
14: And just to know that I was nominated and then selected for this is just a great honor.
13: And that's Dr. Talbert, a staple of Purdue University's agricultural education program for the past 32 years. He was honored with the prestigious VIP award during last week's Indiana FFA State Convention. His impact on Indiana's ag teachers is significant.
14: Somewhere around 80% of the ag teachers in the state I had some impact on. That one ag teacher impacts 100 students a year, and then over the course of a career, they impact thousands of students.
13: Dr. Talbert officially retires in July, but he says he still plans to stick around the campus as he takes on the title of Professor Emeritus. Read the full story at HoosierAgToday.com. I'm C.J. Miller, Hoosier Ag Today News.
2: 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What's for lunch at El Chile Poblano?
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10: 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It is time now for Billy Joe's Boombox. I have a great show for you today. It's kind of an easy listening compared to last week. This week we're going to hear new releases from Ne-Yo. That's right, I said Ne-Yo. Need to Breathe, Melanie Dyer, Cassius Culpepper, The Warren Treaty. Haven't heard from them in a really long time. And a new one from Tanya Tucker featuring Dennis Quaid and Kris Kristofferson. And we can't have a new one from Tanya Tucker without having an official throwback tune. It's Tell Me About It featuring Del McCreary on Tree Country 1330 WTRE. You're listening to Billy Joe's Boombox.

Country, 1330 WTRE. That was Hannah Marie Kelly with Baby Love. Before that, the Jack Wharf Band with Low Life. The Jack Wharf Band just released Low Life last week. They originally formed in 2023 and have not released a debut album, but I feel it's coming very soon. Coming up next, The Warren Treaty. Mike must be feeling better as they have released the new song, You Can't Hurt Me Anymore, and you're hearing it here first on Billy Joe's Boombox.

0: Need to Breathe is our toss-up tune this week with their crossover song, Last Drink. Before that, Melanie Dyer with If She Only Knew and Cassius Culpepper with Let Me Show You How. Coming up after the break, we're going to hear from Brothers Osborne with Running Down a Dream, one of our favorite Tom Petty hits, and a throwback tune from Marty Stewart. Entree Country.
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was the band The Shires on Tree Country 1330 WTRE. The Shires released their debut album in 2015. So, their new release, The Bonfire, is long awaiting. It comes out July 3rd with 12 songs on it, include the one you just heard, A Good Life. Coming up next, it is R&B songwriter Ne-Yo with his new release, Thinking What I'm Thinking. His new album, Highway 79, is a country album full of country songs written by country songwriters. So, all an interesting thing. Highway 79 will be released on July 10th from R&B songwriter Ne-Yo. And you're hearing it here first on Tree Country 1330 WTRE. It's Billy Joe's Boombox.

Bella McKenzie on Tree Country 1330 WTRE. That's her new release, Girl. Bella McKenzie released her debut album, Wild Thing, in 2024, and the release, Girl, came out last Friday. That is all the time that I have for today. So thank you so much for listening to this week's Billy Joe's Boombox. I hope you enjoyed this week's playlist as much as I did, as you know how much I love the Warren Treaty and the Brothers Osborne. And, you know, I'm a big fan of Tom Petty as well. So throwing that throwback tune from Marty Stewart was also a lot of fun. So we are going to go out this week on Billy Joe's Boombox with Chris Stapleton and Parachute, as he was in the number 40 position on American Country Countdown charts 10 years ago this week on Tree Country 1330 WTRE. Chris Stapleton with Parachute on Tree Country 1330 WTRE.

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0: 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If your organization would like to participate, please call or text me at 812-593-6537 or email me at craimeconsulting@gmail.com. Signups for entries are accepted until July 1st. The official lineup will be published July 5th. If you don't sign up, you're still welcome to participate. Just show up and we'll place you at the end of the lineup. The parade route this year will be the same as last year. We're going to start on South Ireland, turn right on Park Road, proceed down to the gravel road before the animal shelter, turning left, go down that road, turn by the horse barn. We are asking that any entries hold any noisemakers or horns while in front of the horse barn. We're going to go through the fairgrounds, and we're going to come out there between the new community building and the farm and home building. We will have individuals kind of showing the route. That way, no one gets confused. Let's make this year a year to remember as we celebrate our county, our 4-H members, and the 250th anniversary of the United States of America. Again, want more information? Give me a call, 812-593-6537.
1: Young Bennett introduced Pasture Act to fight antimicrobial resistance. U.S. Senators Todd Young and Michael Bennett, Kristen Gillibrand, Mike Rounds, and John Hickenlooper introduced the pioneering antimicrobial subscriptions to end Uprising Resistance Act to encourage innovative drug development targeting the most threatening infections, improve the appropriate use of antibiotics and antifungals, and ensure domestic availability of critical antibiotics when needed. Antimicrobials, including antibiotics and antifungals, are medicines used to treat and prevent infections in humans, animals, and plants. Antimicrobial resistance, AMR, occurs when bacteria and fungi mutate to no longer respond to these medicines. As a result, treating infections becomes much harder, increasing the risk of disease spread, severe illness, and death. In the United States, more than 2.8 million antibiotic-resistant infections occur each year, resulting in over 35,000 deaths. The estimated national cost to treat infections caused by the most common multi-drug resistant germs in healthcare is more than $4.6 billion annually, and recent analysis estimate that the broader impact of superbugs on the U.S. economy could reach tens of billions of dollars each year. The Pasture Act seeks to address this market failure and increase public health preparedness by keeping novel antimicrobials on the market and improving appropriate use across the healthcare system. While current contracts between the government and drug makers base payment on volume, the Pasture Act would establish a subscription-style model, which would offer antibiotic developers predictable payments in exchange for access to their antibiotics, encouraging innovation and ensuring our healthcare system is prepared to treat resistant infections. Young and Bennett first introduced the Pasture Act in 2020, 2021, and 2023. Dan and Shay crash fans' wedding and perform unreleased song, Best Surprise Ever, posted on People.com June 24th by Ashlyn Robinette. Dan Smyers and Shay Mooney of Dan and Shay made a fan's dream come true by crashing her wedding. Just a few days before Emily Hood Weiss' June 6th wedding, the country duo asked on their Instagram stories if any couples were getting married in Nashville soon. As a huge fan of the musicians, Emily instantly replied that she was tying the knot in the nearby Tennessee city of Murfreesboro. However, the pair ghosted her. Luckily, Emily's best friend of over 10 years and maid of honor, Anna Arnie, knows just how much Dan and Shay mean to her, so she didn't give up. She told Emily that she was ghosted too, a complete lie. As it turns out, they did not ghost her, and she planned the entire thing behind my back, Emily says. It had been several years since Emily had last seen Dan and Shay in concert alongside Arnie and the matron of honor, Lexi Brooks, and the last place she expected to see Smyers and Mooney again was at her reception at Saddlewoods Farm. Smyers and Mooney performed several songs, including their unreleased track, Marry You Again, from their upcoming album, Young. The single releases at midnight on Friday, June 26th. For more information about the wedding, check out People.com.
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3: After he was charged, now what? You're listening to Network Indiana. I'm Jake McDaniel. During a court hearing this morning, Kevin Singh, who's accused of stalking

0: Indiana Fever forward Sophie Cunningham preliminarily pleaded not guilty to all charges. He's being held on bond for a week, and if he posts bond, he's expected to be placed at home detention. Hoosiers are staying active in the workforce as fewer people file for unemployment, Ryan Hedrick reports.
1: The U.S. Labor Department says Indiana saw a small dip in new unemployment filings last week, the kind that comes when people move between seasonal work, summer schedules, and short-term gigs. Continued claims also nudged slightly lower, a sign that many of you are finding work again without long delays. State analysts say this kind of churn is normal for early summer when construction, hospitality, and warehouse work all pick up at different times. Ryan Hedrick, Network Indiana.
0: Carmel is partnering with Change.org to collect ideas on how to better support local businesses. Mayor Sue Finkham says the online format offers a different kind of conversation than a traditional town hall where a few voices can dominate.
2: And so maybe the best ideas aren't always advanced. And in this particular initiative with Ideas for Change, anyone can put an idea up there for other people to consider and vote up or down. There's no commentary there. It's just really, do you like it thumbs up or do you not like it thumbs down?
0: The project, called Civic Dialogues, lets anyone submit ideas and vote on suggestions through July 6. When the window closes, Change.org will review the feedback and identify the ideas that receive the most support. Indiana Congressman Rudy Yockum honored LaPorte County Deputy John Samuelson this week.
3: On May 22nd, Deputy Samuelson did what good people do. He stopped to help a stranger stranded on the side of the road and drove him to the hospital. That act of decency nearly cost him his life.
0: Samuelson was shot inside the hospital in Michigan City, and he's been receiving physical therapy. I'm Jake McDaniel. 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
8: This afternoon, mostly cloudy, warm, and more humid. We have some scattered showers and maybe a thunderstorm. High temperature right around 80. Tonight, muggy, scattered showers and storms. The overnight low is 68. Friday, cloudy, occasional showers and thunderstorms. Could be a very wet day. Heavy rainfall possible. Tomorrow's high is 75. And your weekend, Saturday, warm, humid with scattered showers and storms. High of 82. Sunday, partly sunny, warm, humid. The high of 87. And into the 90s we go for much of next week. Have a safe afternoon for Tree Country 1330. This is Randy Owls.
9: Indiana agriculture stronger together and the influence behind ag classrooms in Indiana. I'm Eric Pfeiffer. This is Hoosier Ag Today. Livestock and poultry producers, corn and soybean growers, agribusiness professionals, and politicians all gathered Tuesday for the Indiana Corn Growers Association and Indiana Soybean Alliance Membership and Policy Committee Livestock Summit in downtown Indy. ICGA President Alan Dunn, a corn and soybean grower from Clinton County, says there are two major pillars of policy development for their organization: feed and fuel.
10: We talk a lot about E15. We talk a lot about 45Z. It's the real public-facing aspect of our policy development. But feed and livestock, that's really the bedrock foundation of a successful row crop agriculture environment like we have here in Indiana. And so it was time to recognize that. It was time to talk about some of the challenges our customers were facing and to just continue to build those relationships.
9: Dunn adds that the event allowed row crop producers like himself to better understand the needs of their primary customers and the significant challenges they face.
10: Whether it's poultry and HBAI or PERS with our swine producers, we've got New World screwworm coming into the country now for our cattle producers. So as a grain grower only, those are things that I read about, I hear about, but I don't get an in-depth understanding of what those challenges are until you come to an event like that.
9: With more than half of Indiana's corn and soybean production going toward feeding livestock, Dunn gave the crowd this commitment to their livestock partners. If there's a policy, a priority, or something that's important in policy for you, it's important for them as well.
10: We're stronger together. We all face similar regulatory burdens. We all face the fact that we're a small percentage of the population. We all respond to the same customer base, consumer base, and so we need to be tackling some of those challenges together.
9: So when the Indiana legislative session opens back up in January, or when issues hit at the federal level, you can expect a one Indiana agriculture approach from your corn and soy policy organizations.
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9: Behind nearly every ag classroom and FFA chapter in Indiana, there's a good chance you'll find the influence of Dr. Alan Talbert. The retiring Purdue professor was recently honored for a career spent mentoring the next generation of ag educators. C.J. Miller has the story.
12: And just to know that I was nominated and then selected for this is just a great honor.
13: And that's Dr. Talbert, a staple of Purdue University's agricultural education program for the past 32 years. He was honored with the prestigious VIP award during last week's Indiana FFA State Convention.
12: Somewhere around 80% of the ag teachers in the state I had some impact on. That one ag teacher impacts 100 students a year, and then over the course of a career, they impact thousands of students.
13: He strongly encourages those with a passion for agriculture to pursue it, especially those who also share a passion for teaching agriculture.
12: There's, I think, over 400 careers that are a part of agriculture. I'd like to put a special plug in for the agriculture teachers. So if you know a young person that's interested in teaching others and making an impact on the next generation, have them contact Purdue about becoming an agricultural education major.
13: Dr. Talbert officially retires in July, but he says he still plans to stick around the campus as he takes on the title of Professor Emeritus. I'm C.J. Miller.
9: And I'm Eric Pfeiffer. Hoosier Ag Today, Indiana's Farm Network.
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another hour is off to another great start. On your workday, you know where to find your favorite country. And this evening, of course, we'll get to kick back with that CMA Fest TV broadcast you've been looking forward to see all those highlights from CMA Fest weeks ago, co-hosted by Riley Green. One of the highlights, of course, was during Luke Bryan's set when he brought up George Burge to perform this one together.

0: following Freddie in the news. It just makes me smile. There's so many reasons when you watch TV or get online for things to bring you down, but this is not one of them. Freddie is just one of the most outspoken tourists here in the U.S. for the first time for the World Cup. Is certainly by far not the only one who's been posting about his experience throughout the great old USA, including having discovered Ella Langley. Can you believe that? After all this time, he heard her for the first time on his road trip, calls himself now a proud Ellis fella. And, well, a lot of fans are happy this week to hear that she extended her Dandelion tour, at least through October. So she's on the way. Freddie, if you're listening, don't go far.
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12: This afternoon, mostly cloudy, warm, and more humid. We'll have some scattered showers and maybe a thunderstorm. High temperature right around 80. Tonight, muggy, scattered showers and storms. The overnight low is 68. Friday, cloudy, occasional showers and thunderstorms. Could be a very wet day. Heavy rainfall possible. Tomorrow's high is 75. And your weekend, Saturday, warm, humid with scattered showers and storms. High of 82. Sunday, partly sunny, warm, humid. The high of 87. And into the 90s we go for much of next week. Have a safe afternoon for Tree Country 1330. This is Randy Ollis.
13: Luke Combs has a fast car. And Kane Brown put some miles on it. But Shaboozy? Well, Shaboozy should not be driving.
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0: That one will give you a little something extra to get through the day, won't it? From Riley Green, brand new country from him, and still ahead. You know, with the new song from Toy Story 5, there's all of these rumors that Taylor Swift is returning to country music. For now, forever, who knows? However, what happened the other day is only sort of strengthening those rumors. She was doing a show and a performance, and Lainey Wilson stepped out on stage and surprised the crowd. The two of them did a duet of Taylor Swift's song Love Story. So, I don't know. The rumors are going to keep going as long as stuff like that's going on. That new Taylor Swift is ahead. Luke Combs, too. Hang on.
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Well, I knew when I checked the news and Googled Taylor Swift, there'd be something new. And there is a date now set for the wedding. And soon they're looking at possibly July 3rd.

0: got Keith. 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

0: Luke Bryan's taking that new one to all kinds of stages. His Word on the Street tour, co-headlining some stadium dates with Jason Aldean. CMA Fest, the three-hour broadcast, is tonight to see the highlights, and more farm tour dates set for later on this year.
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3: 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Signups for entries are accepted until July 1st. The official lineup will be published July 5th. If you don't sign up, you're still welcome to participate. Just show up and we'll place you at the end of the lineup. The parade route this year will be the same as last year. We're going to start on South Ireland, turn right on Park Road, proceed down to the gravel road before the animal shelter, turning left, go down that road, turn by the horse barn. We are asking that any entries hold any noisemakers or horns while in front of the horse barn. We're going to go through the fairgrounds, and we're going to come out there between the new community building and the farm and home building. We will have individuals kind of showing the route, that way no one gets confused. Let's make this year a year to remember as we celebrate our county, our 4-H members, and the 250th anniversary of the United States of America. Again, want more information? Give me a call, 812-593-6537.
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5: This afternoon, mostly cloudy, warm, and more humid. We'll have some scattered showers and maybe a thunderstorm. High temperature right around 80. Tonight, muggy, scattered showers and storms. The overnight low is 68. Friday, cloudy, occasional showers and thunderstorms. Could be a very wet day. Heavy rainfall possible. Tomorrow's high is 75. And your weekend, Saturday, warm, humid with scattered showers and storms. High of 82. Sunday, partly sunny, warm, humid. The high of 87. And into the 90s we go for much of next week. Have a safe afternoon for Tree Country 1330. This is Randy Ollis. Oh.

0: Well, what is already a really busy month for new album releases just got another one added to the list. September, man. September, we're seeing new albums on the way from Luke Bryan, Corey Kent, Riley Green. And this news came a little sooner than I would have thought, even though just not long ago, Kenny Chesney was interviewed, was talking about how he's been collecting songs for at least a decade to include on what will be his 21st album. Well, apparently he got it right, and he got it right quick because the details are out today. Kenny Chesney's next album will be called Silver Sands Marina, and the release date for it, September 25th.
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1: Well, by this time next week, it's going to be July. I can't believe this month has flown by so fast, but here we are in the final stretch of June. Wednesday of next week is July the 1st, and that's the next time the U.S. plays in the World Cup. Round 32, at this point, our opponent is still to be determined, but we'll be finding out soon enough, and hopefully the U.S. pulls off another win.

0: it ever a bad time to have a brand new song out? No, probably not. But there are better times than others, and this is an especially good time for Chase Matthew. Brand new song from him coming up in a few minutes. He's one of the artists that'll be joining Jason Aldean and Luke Bryan on this summer's Double Down Tour. They're playing stadiums, so yeah, he'll be taking that to stadiums, and he's on his way.
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0: Hi, that's brand new from Chase Matthew, the best new country first place here, and another great year for him. I was just noticing earlier as Luke Bryan and Jason Aldean prepare to head out and co-headline stadiums on their Double Down Tour. They've got a bunch of new artists out there on board for that, and Chase Matthew's one of them.
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3: Young and Bennett introduced Pasteur Act to fight antimicrobial resistance. U.S. Senators Todd Young and Michael Bennett, Kristen Gillibrand, Mike Rounds, and John Hickenlooper introduced the pioneering antimicrobial subscriptions to end Uprising Resistance Act to encourage innovative drug development targeting the most threatening infections, improve the appropriate use of antibiotics and antifungals, and ensure domestic availability of critical antibiotics when needed. Antimicrobials, including antibiotics and antifungals, are medicines used to treat and prevent infections in humans, animals, and plants. Antimicrobial resistance, AMR, occurs when bacteria and fungi mutate to no longer respond to these medicines. As a result, treating infections becomes much harder, increasing the risk of disease spread, severe illness, and death. In the United States, more than 2.8 million antibiotic-resistant infections occur each year, resulting in over 35,000 deaths. The estimated national cost to treat infections caused by the most common multi-drug resistant germs in healthcare is more than $4.6 billion annually, and recent analysis estimate that the broader impact of superbugs on the U.S. economy could reach tens of billions of dollars each year. The Pasteur Act seeks to address this market failure and increase public health preparedness by keeping novel antimicrobials on the market and improving appropriate use across the healthcare system. While current contracts between the government and drug makers base payment on volume, the Pasteur Act would establish a subscription-style model, which would offer antibiotic developers predictable payments in exchange for access to their antibiotics, encouraging innovation and ensuring our healthcare system is prepared to treat resistant infections. Young and Bennett first introduced the Pasteur Act in 2020, 2021, and 2023.
4: This afternoon, mostly cloudy, warm, and more humid with some scattered showers and maybe a thunderstorm. High temperature right around 80. Tonight, muggy, scattered showers and storms. The overnight low is 68. Friday, cloudy, occasional showers and thunderstorms. Could be a very wet day. Heavy rainfall possible. Tomorrow's high is 75. And your weekend, Saturday, warm, humid with scattered showers and storms. High of 82. Sunday, partly sunny, warm, humid. The high of 87. And into the 90s we go for much of next week. Have a safe afternoon for Tree Country 1330. This is Randy Ellis.
5: We've got Keith. 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

0: wants you to do it at shows. He wants you to do that in life, too, just because life is always just noisy, and it can be distracting, and then all those thoughts inside of your head can drag you down and just make you not pay attention to what's going on in front of you. And that's not really what you want in life. That is Kenny Chesney, Carry On. In a few minutes, give a throw on Zach John King. I got Cody Johnson on the way, too. 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
3: Dan and Shay crash fans' wedding and perform unreleased song, Best Surprise Ever, posted on People.com June 24th by Ashlyn Robinette. Dan Smyers and Shay Mooney of Dan and Shay made a fan's dream come true by crashing her wedding. Just a few days before Emily Hood Weiss' June 6th wedding, the country duo asked on their Instagram stories if any couples were getting married in Nashville soon. As a huge fan of the musicians, Emily instantly replied that she was tying the knot in the nearby Tennessee city of Murfreesboro. However, the pair ghosted her. Luckily, Emily's best friend of over 10 years and maid of honor, Anna Arnie, knows just how much Dan and Shay mean to her, so she didn't give up. She told Emily that she was ghosted too, a complete lie. As it turns out, they did not ghost her, and she planned the entire thing behind my back, Emily says. It had been several years since Emily had last seen Dan and Shay in concert alongside Arnie and the matron of honor, Lexi Brooks. And the last place she expected to see Smyers and Mooney again was at her reception at Saddlewoods Farm. Smyers and Mooney performed several songs, including their unreleased track, Marry You Again, from their upcoming album, Young. The single releases at midnight on Friday, June 26th. For more information about the wedding, check out People.com.
4: Well, we're heading outside here for the next couple of days. Keep the rain gear handy for tonight. Muggy with scattered showers and thunderstorms. Low temperature is 68. During the day Friday, cloudy. Occasional showers and thunderstorms. Could be around any time during the day. Heavy rainfall possible. High temperature is 75. The weekend, Saturday, warm, humid with scattered showers and thunderstorms. A high of 82. And on Sunday, partly sunny. A warm, humid day. Sunday's high, 87. 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
5: Tim has one bad habit. Jelly Roll is not okay.
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0: was so sad to hear that Jelly Roll is going through a divorce. Everything just seemed like it was going so perfect, but you never really know what's going on, and it doesn't mean they're not going to be fantastic parents still, you know, co-parenting together, whatever's going on with them. But hopefully, you know, he and his ex-wife get to stay somewhat close. That's about all you can hope for, is you just kind of get along afterwards. That is Jelly Roll, Hands Up. 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

0: Tough thing to talk about, but Dan and Shay had a friend who committed suicide, and that's the question always afterwards, like, why? Like, that's what always everybody's wondering, is why? But you got to have an open dialogue about things like that. You have to talk about them. That way people feel comfortable talking about it when they need it, or if you need it. That is Dan and Shay. Say so. And in a few minutes, I have got Brett Young on the way, and Kane Brown got a song about his wife.
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4: After he was charged, now what? You're listening to Network Indiana. I'm Jake McDaniel. During a court hearing this morning, Kevin Singh, who's accused of stalking Indiana Fever forward Sophie Cunningham, preliminarily pleaded not guilty to all charges. He's being held on bond for a week, and if he posts bond, he's expected to be placed at home detention. Hoosiers are staying active in the workforce as fewer people file for unemployment. Ryan Hedrick reports.
5: The U.S. Labor Department says Indiana saw a small dip in new unemployment filings last week, the kind that comes when people move between seasonal work, summer schedules, and short-term gigs. Continued claims also nudged slightly lower, a sign that many of you are finding work again without long delays. State analysts say this kind of churn is normal for early summer when construction, hospitality, and warehouse work all pick up at different times. Ryan Hedrick, Network Indiana.
4: 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Mayor Sue Finkham says the online format offers a different kind of conversation than a traditional town hall where a few voices can dominate.
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4: The project, called Civic Dialogues, lets anyone submit ideas and vote on suggestions through July 6. 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Indiana Congressman Rudy Yockum honored LaPorte County Deputy John Samuelson this week.
7: On May 22nd, Deputy Samuelson did what good people do. He stopped to help a stranger stranded on the side of the road and drove him to the hospital. 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
4: 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I'm Jake McDaniel. 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
10: For tonight, muggy with scattered showers and thunderstorms, or overnight low temperature at 68. During the day Friday, cloudy, occasional showers and thunderstorms. Heavy rainfall possible, high temperature of 75. Saturday, a warm, humid day with scattered showers and thunderstorms, a high around 82. And on Sunday, partly sunny, warm, humid, the high of 87. Into the 90s we go, high humidity as well for much of next week. 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

That is Bailey Zimmerman, Chevy Silverado. I am Biscuit, hanging out with you on your Thursday. And here is Miranda Lambert, who, like the people who wrote the song with us, were so convinced. If that song goes to number one, we're all getting like some sort of bluebird tattoo. And she was like, okay. Well, the song got to number one, so they all have bluebird.

0: One of the most telltale signs that someone is drunk is that they try to convince you they're not drunk or they're logical. I'm not drunk. Yeah, you are. Yeah, yep, you're the one. That's it. That is Riley Green. Think as you drunk. In a few minutes, I've got Cole Swindell's new song on the way. 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

0: Jelly Roll with Liar. All right, so first of all, let's just start off by saying you shouldn't do this. This is not recommended. Actor Frank Grillo, he is, as soon as he turned 60, he was, you know, contemplating his own death and the afterlife and everything else like that, and he decided to do something a little different.
1: And I've actually done things to kind of help me process the
2: Like what?
1: I did this thing called toad venom. 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

0: You're young, you make mistakes, and you're supposed to learn from them. You're not supposed to get it all right. That is John Morgan being honest with himself. Kid myself. In a few minutes, Jackson Dean on the way, and Zach Brown Band getting chicken fried.
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1: Short covering gives corn, beans, and wheat a boost. This is Hoosier Ag Today's Thursday closing farm market report. The dollar index was down today. Crude oil reversed to go higher, and so too did the grains and oil seeds. Leading the way higher, the bean market on strong soy meal and oil. And for corn, soybeans, and wheat, export sales came in within the range of trade guesses. July corn ends 414 and three quarters, up 7 3/4. East 443, and that was up 8 1/4. 18 3/4 higher. July beans 11.27 1/2, and November 22 cents higher, going to 11.57. A nickel and a quarter up on the July wheat, 5.91. Meats again were mixed. August live cattle 247.22, up 70. August lean hogs down a dime at 96.60. I'm Andy Eubank, Hoosier Ag Today, Indiana's Farm Network.
2: Hearing from the judge. You're listening to Network Indiana. I'm Jarrett Lewis, the man accused of stalking Indiana Fever forward Sophie Cunningham in court today. John Herrick reports.
3: Kevin Singh, who's in his late 40s, is a man who police say had been stalking Cunningham since late last year, and his behavior got increasingly more aggressive this year. The judge said this to Singh.
4: It's requested that I order that you have no contact with Sophie Cunningham and John Ball.
3: Ball is the vice president of security and event services for Pacer Sports and Entertainment in Indianapolis. The same order says that Singh has to stay away from Gainbridge Fieldhouse, too. A bond review hearing is set for Friday. John Herrick, Network Indiana.
2: Sheriff's offices in both Indiana and Ohio are investigating the suspicious death of a woman found inside a crashed semi near the state line. The crash happened Wednesday night on the westbound Interstate 70 ramp from U.S. 40 on the Indiana side. The woman was later pronounced dead at a Richmond hospital, and the driver was arrested at a nearby travel center.
5: During discussions with the driver of the semi, their semi driver evidently made some statements that maybe he's responsible for the death of a female passenger that was in the truck, and it wasn't because of the crash.
2: Preble County Sheriff Mike Simpson speaking to reporters last night, saying the driver was eventually taken into custody. Them and the Wayne County Sheriff's Office are investigating. Fewer Hoosiers are losing their jobs as employers continue holding on to workers. Indiana logged 2,056 new unemployment claims for the week ending June 20th, a drop from the week prior. The U.S. Labor Department released the numbers earlier today. And after rain hits Indiana over the next few days, it's supposed to get quite hot. That's according to Casey Crosby at the National Weather Service in Indianapolis.
6: Looks like highs will be generally in the low to mid-90s as we get into the 4th of July week, and heat in the cities could be as high as 105 degrees.
2: Crosby says if you're outside, stay hydrated and take plenty of breaks when working. I'm Jarrett Lewis. 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
10: Well, we're heading outside here for the next couple of days. Keep the rain gear handy for tonight. Muggy with scattered showers and thunderstorms. Low temperature is 68. During the day Friday, cloudy. Occasional showers and thunderstorms. Could be around any time during the day. Heavy rainfall possible. High temperature is 75. The weekend, Saturday, warm, humid with scattered showers and thunderstorms. A high of 82. And on Sunday, partly sunny. A warm, humid day. Sunday's high, 87. 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

you just don't get tired of for some reason. Dan and Shay Tequila, I love that song just as much now as the first time I heard it. It just doesn't get old to me. I don't know why. I am Biscuit hanging out with you on your Thursday.

0: If you're an entertainer, you have to go out there and pretend to be as happy as you can be. Your job is to entertain. Zach Top was going through a terrible divorce while having to go out there and tour, and that's the song that came out of it, and it makes a lot of sense, South of Sanity. 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

0: every once in a while, it feels like someone's singing about you and your life right now. That song's been talking to me for a while. That is Luke Combs, Back in the Saddle. And in a few minutes, got Hardy on the way. And Kane Brown wants to be buried in Georgia after he passes away.
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